0: Sammy Kershaw and the Cabin Party. That was his first number one hit on the Billboard charts back in 1993. And from 1977, Ronnie Millsap, I'm a Stand By My Woman Man, topped the Billboard country charts that year, one of six consecutive number one hits during the most successful stretch of his career. He had hits going into the 1980s. I remember whenever a Ronnie Millsap song was released, we would add it immediately, and it always got lots of traction.
1: I'd like to wish a special 60th wedding anniversary to our parents, Donna and Doug Beals of Cornerbrook, celebrating 60 years today. Lots of love from your four children, eight grandchildren.
0: All right, thanks so much. 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
2: Yes, I'd like to request a song, please, for Tommy Oliver, yep, who'll be celebrating his birthday. Also, I'd like to request a song for Francis McGraw, who'll be 71. The song I like to have played is by Johnny Cash, yeah, I Walk the Line. So anyway, Francis and Tommy, I hope you have a very happy birthday. The greetings are coming from Bridge and Ricky. Thank you. Bye.
0: Pull up a chair because we're going to play Johnny Cash and I Walk the Line next on the Cabin Party.
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go into another hour of the Cabin Party this Saturday night. I've got one of the biggest sing-along songs ever. I guess that's debatable. John Denver is coming up, a live recording that went all the way to number one. You know what it is? I know a lot of you probably have sang it over the years. We'll do that. I had a request from Marty Robbins, and I got to explain something about another request I had for Marty Robbins. I'll get to that. Prairie Oysters in here, and a group that I had the pleasure of introducing in Montague PEI way back when. We'll play that for you as well. Before we get going, though, 570-1155, requestofthecabinparty.com. Let's start with Clint Black and Nobody's Home on The Cabin Party.

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1: Well, life on the farm is kind of laid back. Ain't much an old country boy like me can't hack. 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I thank God I'm a country boy. 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
1: Ricky Skaggs, Thanks Again, from 1982, his third consecutive number one hit. John Denver in there, and that was recorded live at the Universal Amphitheater in Los Angeles, topped the country in pop charts back in 1975. I had this request come in some time ago.
2: Good night there, Brian.
1: Hey.
2: O'Connell. Listen to the Cabin Party?
1: Yep.
2: I've been listening to that since, oh my God, knee-high to a grasshopper. Anyway, I want to request one from Marty Robbins.
1: Yeah.
2: Apparently, there's a trilogy out now. Marty has El Paso City, and Felina. You know, Felina as a dancing girl, holly girl. Anyway, yeah. Would you play that? Love the Cabin Party. Okay, you take care now. That's Felina now. Okay, thank you very much. Bye.
1: So this one has perplexed me for some time now. I've been looking for this song, and I did a search, and I'm thinking it's not in my library because it's probably misspelled, and I have to go back in and do a search, and maybe it's not there. But as for Marty Robbins' request, your song is Felina from El Paso, F-E-L-E-E-N-A. But sometimes it's misspelled as F-E-L-I-N-A, and it is the sequel to El Paso and is part of what fans commonly call the El Paso trilogy. So I go looking for the song, and I'll be darned, I can't find it. I'm thinking that when some of the music was being entered into the system, that it was probably misspelled. So back I go again. And I'll see what I can do. But I'm not going to disappoint you. I'm going to play part of that. I've got Marty Robbins and El Paso coming up. So stick around for that.
3: Can you play Summertime Blues for the crowd on Whitmore Avenue? Thank you.
1: Bye. I sure can. Here's Alan Jackson on the Cabin Party.

0: Desert Rose Band, Hello Trouble. They took Buck Owens' 1964 hit Back to the Country charts in 1990 and introduced it to a new generation of fans. And Marty Robbins' El Paso, part of that trilogy I was talking about. That one spent 7 weeks at number one on the country charts, reached number one on the Billboard Hot 100 in 1960, making it one of country music's greatest story songs.
1: Good evening, Brian. I was wondering if you could play something by the Kindles tonight for us. There's a whole crowd. But they play some really good music. Thank you. I listen to your show every weekend. I wouldn't miss it. Keep up the good work, buddy. Cheers.
0: All right. So speaking of great memories, this one brings back one of mine. I first met Royce and Jeannie Kendall of the Kendalls back in the early 1980s. They were playing a show in Montague, Prince Edward Island. It was middle to late winter. Royce was as friendly offstage as he was on, and Jeannie was just getting her career rolling alongside her dad. Wonderful people, and I've never forgotten that visit. The Kendalls, coming up with Heaven's Just a Sin Away, next on The Cabin Party.
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0: Restless Heart, the bluest eyes in Texas. 1988 goal, their fourth consecutive number one hit on the Billboard charts. And Prairie Oyster before that, with Such a Lonely One, that reached the top 10 on the RPM charts here in Canada. I'm Brian O'Connell. 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
1: Hey there, Brian. It's me, Fred. Can you play a song for me from my mom? Thank you. Bye-bye.
0: All right, I sure can. If you're still with me this Saturday night, I'm glad you're here. Clay Walker's coming right up. Dreaming with My Eyes Wide Open. This was his debut single back in 1993. Went into the top 10 on the Billboard charts. And it introduced fans to an artist who would soon become one of the biggest new stars of the decade. Here's Clay Walker on The Cabin Party.

0: The Forrester Sisters, Mama's Never Seen Those Eyes from 1987. That reached the top five in the Billboard charts. One of the group's most successful hits of the late 80s, Eddie Rabbit in there. That was his first number one hit on the Billboard chart back in 1978, $2 in the jukebox. If you're tuning in tonight, listening to The Cabin Party, thanks for joining us. Got a song that was written by Dallas Harms, one of Canada's most respected country songwriters. And the song is considered one of Gene Watson's signature recordings and a favorite with traditional country fans. I'm going to play that. And I had a request for the Queen of Country Music.
1: Brian, this is Joel Martin.
0: Yes.
1: Would you play Lord and Lynn, please? Coal Miner's Daughter. I listen to The Cabin Party every Saturday night. It's fantastic. Have a nice weekend. Goodbye.
0: All right, Joel, stand by. Loretta Lynn is coming up after this on The Cabin Party.
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Party, our express rolling along, the soundtrack to your Saturday night. I got a song by Leroy Van Dyke coming up, one of those songs that proves you don't have to raise your voice to make a point. Some quiet heartbreak here, and that's what country music is all about, isn't it? I got Johnny Cash in here, Faith Hill 2, Tanya Tucker's on the way. This one she wrote for her parents, or dedicated to her parents, but to get us going, here's David Lynn Jones and Bonnie Jean, Little Sister, on the Cabin Party.

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0: Faith Hill on the Cabin Party, Let Me Let Go, her fifth consecutive number one hit in 1998. And that showed just how strong her run was during the late 1990s. And Leroy Van Dyke before that, Walk On By, more than 60 years after it was released, still one of those songs that quietly connects with people. As we move through this evening, thanks for spending part of your Saturday night with me, whether you're on the road, at the cabin, relaxing at home. I'm glad you're along for the ride here on the Cabin Party.
1: Hi, Ryan. This is Max Pike listening from Gambo, Newfoundland. And I have a five-year-old son here with me who has a cap gun, and he's playing with it. And I thought I'd request Don't Take Your Guns to Town by Johnny Cash. Thank you.
0: All right. Reminds me, I gave my nephew Edward, who's now in his mid to late 40s, maybe he's even older than that, I gave him a fire hat, you know, one of those fireman hats, and it had every possible sound effect on it that you can imagine. It had sirens, it had lights, it had all kinds of noises, and I gave it to him Christmas morning. I was out in Alberta, and I was staying with my sister and her husband, Ed, as I went to school out there. And I remember Christmas morning, he put that hat on and never took it off. Not for a minute on Christmas Day, Boxing Day, and Ed said to me at the time, the day will come, I will get even with you for this. And when my youngest son, Karen, was about 4 years old, Aunt Anne and Uncle Ed showed up at our house at Christmas with a fire helmet. It was the exact same helmet so many years later, and he gave it to Karen. And what was it my friend Larry J used to say? Revenge is a dish best served cold. So, anyway, beyond that, Johnny Cash. Here he is. Don't Take Your Guns to Town on the Cabin Party.

Bill. Don't take your guns to town. 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

0: Tanya Tucker, Two Sparrows in a Hurricane. She has often said that song reminded her of her own parents, their love and commitment, and she dedicated it to them during live performances over the years. Signature hit from the early 1990s from Tanya Tucker. Billy Joe Spears and Their Blanket on the Ground from 1975, her only number one hit on the Billboard country charts. It was an international success, one of the most recognizable songs of her career. The kind of songs that have a way of bringing back memories. It's the cabin party on this Saturday night. I'm sending a song out to my wife of 24 years for Helen Rich from her husband Jason. Thank you very much. She loves your show, and I want you to play something special for us. I can do that. Roger and Carbonier, love your show. Could you play a song by Don Williams for my better half? I think I got one in mind for you. Also, I got to play a song for my husband and I never miss Saturday night. We love the music, especially the memories. On July 20th, we celebrated our 35th anniversary. Can you play a song for us? We're listening as always, Judy and Terry Galway in Riverhead. Stand by. A song for my darling wife, Sharon. We're together 42 years. Anniversary is back on July 6th. We've been married for 36 years, and we've been together through good times and not so good times. I love her. I love her now as I loved her when we first met. Can you play something appropriate for us? I can. And wish my other half, Brandon Sparks, a happy birthday, and play Don Williams. And you're my best friend. So for all of you, Don Williams, the gentle giant, coming up next on The Cabin Party.
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0: Joe Diffie and Texas Size Heartache, one of the standout tracks from his 1990 debut album. And Terry Clark in there with When Boy Meets Girl from 1996, another top 10 Canadian hit. If you've been singing along tonight, you're in good company. I'm Brian O'Connell, and another birthday greeting.
1: Yes, we like to send in a birthday request, please, for Will John Doyle of Jokes Cove, who will be celebrating his birthday on July the 28th. Birthday greetings is coming from his brother Ricky and Bridge. Have a good night. Bye. Right.
0: Thanks so much. If you've been singing along tonight, you're in good company. Kathy Mateo with Walk the Way the Wind Blows, the title track from her breakthrough 1986 album. This established the warm, distinctive voice that would soon make her one of country music's most respected artists. Here's Kathy Mateo on The Cabin Party.

she's gone. You better go on home, Kentucky gambler. 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And with a money-hungry fever, I played on. I played till I'd lost all I'd won. I was right back where I'd started from.

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0: She Never Lets It Go to Her Heart, a hit for Tim McGraw back in 1996. It was his sixth consecutive number one hit. I was thinking he must have recorded that for Faith Hill, his wife. That's from the incredibly successful Everywhere album. And can you play a song by Merle Haggard for me? Paul Lohman, there you go. Kentucky Gambler, one of the classic Haggard story songs that reminds us why he was one of country music's greatest storytellers. If you're still with me, thanks for making the Cabin Party part of your Saturday night, whether you're winding down the evening or just getting settled in. I'm glad you're along for the ride because I've got some great classy country coming right up.
1: Hello, Brian, at the Cabin Party. I love listening to your radio and it's great entertainment Saturday night. And I'd like to request a song to my bestest friend, Rod, who's working on the back shift at Baffinland. Uh-huh. It's an old song by Tammy Wynette, Stand By Your Man. And thinking of you, Rod, my honey, and stay safe. Loves you. Mary Lee. Thank you.
0: All right. Tammy Wynette, Stand By Your Man. It's next on the Cabin Party.
2: 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And follow the Garnish Baked Apple Festival on Facebook. 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

coming up that's guaranteed to bring back a smile. Jim Stafford, a crossover hit from 1974, and you'll probably remember every word by the time the chorus rolls around. But before we get to that, here's Randy Travis and the Hard Rock Bottom of Your Heart on The Cabin Party.

Willie Nelson on The Cabin Party, Always on My Mind. His version earned him a Grammy Award for Song of the Year, Best Country Song, and Best Country Vocal Performance. One of the defining moments of his career. Jim Stafford and their Spiders and Snakes from 1974. That was a top 10 hit for him, a fun song that took a lot of people back to their younger days. I have a feeling that more than a few of you were singing along to that one. Thanks for spending your Saturday night with me. I'm Brian O'Connell. It's 570-1155. 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Jennifer White, she sent along three songs. Two of which, Jennifer, are not country, but one is. Here's Alabama, and I'm in a hurry, and I don't know why, on The Cabin Party. I'm in a-

0: That was Mel McDaniel, Baby's Got Her Blue Jeans On, released in 1984. It was his only number one hit, one of the most recognizable songs of his career. And Glenn Campbell's Wichita Lineman, written by Jimmy Webb, often called one of the greatest songs ever written, admired not just by country fans, but musicians across every genre.
1: Hi, Brian. I like to hear a song by Donna Fargo. That was yesterday. Requested for John. And I won't bother say who it's from. You can take it from there, Brian. Thank you.
0: All right. Thanks so much. That song reminds me of a story back in the mid-70s, you know, maybe a little later than that. The afternoon drive announcer at VOCM decided he'd talk all the way through the song, and he made fun of the lyrics as it played. He thought it was hilarious, and some of it was. Well, a lot of Donna Fargo fans didn't agree. The VOCM request lines lit up. The switchboard lit up. Gertie was busy taking complaints. They rolled in, and the afternoon drive guy, within minutes, had to go back on air, apologize to listeners, and play the song all over again and not open his mouth. Yeah, it was a lesson. Great song from Donna Fargo. It's called That Was Yesterday, and we're going to do that next here on The Cabin Party.
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You know, I've always believed that when you feel something, especially something good for someone, you shouldn't keep it from them. You should let them know. But I also believe that if you think it's love, there's really no need to bring it up if you know there's no chance for it to grow. But it seems like I'm always coming up with contradictions. Because now I find that what I believe and what I feel are two very different things. And those feelings that I've kept all to myself want to come out now, even though they've changed. So you see, I guess I was right in one way that I never told you this. And I don't really know why I'm telling you now, but I just kind of like you to know that there could have been a you and me. I might have changed my life for you, and you might have changed for me.

be too risky and too sticky a situation, because we wouldn't know exactly where we were going and we'd be afraid to take the ride. Call it whatever, but I wanted you to know that I like you very much and you're the kind of person I could love. You're honest, sincere, compassionate, not afraid to be too gentle and not afraid to be too strong, and you've got that certain kind of something that people are always looking for and rarely find and never seem to get enough of. And somehow, it doesn't seem wrong to tell you that. No, we've never kissed and never touched each other.

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And though I'll use my better judgment again and never mail this letter, I still kind of wanted you to know.

The song Reba McEntire wrote herself, Only in My Mind, for our regular listener, Mary, who listens every Saturday night. Gary Stewart in there. She's acting single. I'm drinking doubles from 1975. One of the finest examples of country music honky-tonk, or the country music honky-tonk sound. Alan Jackson coming right up. A song first made famous by Jim Ed Brown in 1967. It climbed to number 3 on the country charts. And that unmistakable pop at the beginning, that's not a studio trick. They actually opened a can of Dr. Pepper during the original recording session to get the sound effect. So when Alan revived the song in 1999, he kept the familiar pop in the recording as a tribute to the original. I don't know if he used a Dr. Pepper or a beer. Anyway, it was one of those little touches that makes you smile every time you hear it. So if you're enjoying a cold drink on the deck or relaxing at home, here's Alan Jackson with Pop-A-Top on The Cabin Party.

0: Courtney Crowell, I Couldn't Leave You If I Tried. It became his fifth consecutive number one hit in 1988. What a gifted songwriter and performer he is. And Tom T. Hall, the year that Clayton Delaney died, one of country music's great story songs. And it was inspired by a real musician that Tom admired as a child. Well, before we wrap things up tonight, I got a couple of requests for somebody you'll recognize.
1: Yeah, this is Toronto. I want to hear Dixie Chicks. Goodbye, Earl.
0: Yeah, okay. You're not alone. Paul wants to hear it. He says, in the hot tub tonight. Man, with the warm weather we had on Thursday, I can't imagine a hot tub. Anyway, he says it would be the best of both worlds if you could play Goodbye Earl from the Chicks, visiting from Placentia. And I want to hear John Anderson, one of the most underrated country stars ever, me and the wife under the gazebo listening to the show. All right, Fred, I can do that for you as well. I'm Brian O'Connell. Thanks for spending your Saturday night with me, whether you're listening for one song or you stayed for the whole evening. I truly appreciate your company, and I'll do it all again next Saturday. Until then, stay safe, be well, and be kind, and I'll talk to you next week here on The Cabin Party.
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1: I'm Brian Bedore. The three maritime provinces have signed an MOU with the federal government to work together on addressing energy issues in the region, but Newfoundland and Labrador's eyes are on other projects. The agreement was announced on Thursday, with questions immediately being raised about why this province is not part of the deal. When asked about this province's absence from the agreement, Premier Tony Wakeham said the focus is elsewhere.
2: Newfoundland and Labrador is in negotiations with the province of Quebec, and what we have is a tremendous opportunity. As I have kept saying, we have the power, and there's certainly lots of people looking to have that power. And so we're looking focused on the Upper Churchill opportunities, the opportunities for a transmission line to Labrador West, and also an upgrade for the Maritime Link to see how much more power we could actually export through that.
1: Publicly owned airports in Canada are behind on the times when it comes to the offerings at privately owned facilities in other parts of the world, according to a professor at McGill University. While it's still a long ways out, the federal government is considering the privatization of major airports as part of the long-term plan for the Canada Strong Fund, announced earlier this year. In terms of what privatization could mean for travelers, airport expert John Graddick says people should look at what's being done at facilities in other parts of the world. He says people would be mildly surprised at the gaps that exist between Canadian airports and others around the world that have been built in the last 5 years, such as in Dubai, Frankfurt, Germany, and London, England.
3: Those terminals are run as businesses. And in businesses, there are low-rise office buildings, there are, industrial sites, there are, industrial or manufacturing facilities built on airport structures that don't interfere with the airport. The restaurants, they become sites on their own.
1: There will be a lot of hup 2-3-4 going on at various times in the East End of St. John's over the next couple of weeks. The 37th Signal Regiment will be doing ruck marches in the Kitivity Lake and Pleasantville areas, as well as on roads surrounding Canadian Forces Station St. John's. Armed Forces members will be carrying military equipment and service rifles as part of normal training activities beginning Monday and continuing for 8 days. Additional training will take place on August 7th, involving a troop movement that afternoon. No ammunition or pyrotechnics will be used during the training. There will be no road closures or disruptions to normal public activities. Town of St. Mary's hopes to give an update on one of the more unique environmental cleanups that you'll see. Dozens of vats of rotting fish sauce going to be taken away and buried at the disposal site in Sunnyside. Crews have begun cutting into the tanks in order to get at the hazardous waste, which will then be mixed with peat moss and transported. Mayor Steve Ryan says there are over 103,000 gallon tanks on site.
4: I said about 10, 12 feet high and six feet across, and there's 110 of them. They're in lines, just in straight lines there now. So they're going to be moved out from one part of the building to the second part.
1: Weather forecast: St. John's Metro, rest of the Avalon today, mix of sun and cloud, light winds and 18, cloudy 15 on Monday. Clarenville Central, sunny, light winds 27 today, sunny again on Monday and 27. South Coast, sunny and 23 today, cloud and 18 for Monday. And the West Coast, Southwest Coast and the Northern Peninsula, sunny with light winds and 26 degrees today, sunny, light winds on Monday and a high of 27. I'm Brian Medore.
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1: Wow, this place looks completely transformed. 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
4: Tonight, expect clear skies with fog patches developing early in the evening and a low of 11. Tomorrow will bring sunny skies along with a high of 24. Currently in Marystown, it's 12.
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3: Overnight, expect clear skies with a low of 11. Later today will be sunny with a high of 24. Tomorrow will bring cloudy skies and a high of 18. Currently in Marystown, it's 12.
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1: I'm Brian Bedore. The three maritime provinces have signed an MOU with the federal government to work together on addressing energy issues in the region, but Newfoundland and Labrador's eyes are on other projects. The agreement was announced on Thursday, with questions immediately being raised about why this province is not part of the deal. When asked about this province's absence from the agreement, Premier Tony Wakeham said the focus is elsewhere.
2: Newfoundland and Labrador is in negotiations with the province of Quebec, and what we have is a tremendous opportunity. As I have kept saying, we have the power, and there's certainly lots of people looking to have that power. And so we're looking focused on the Upper Churchill opportunities, the opportunities for a transmission line to Labrador West, and also an upgrade for the Maritime Link to see how much more power we could actually export through that.
1: Publicly owned airports in Canada are behind on the times when it comes to the offerings at privately owned facilities in other parts of the world, according to a professor at McGill University. While it's still a long ways out, the federal government is considering the privatization of major airports as part of the long-term plan for the Canada Strong Fund, announced earlier this year. In terms of what privatization could mean for travelers, airport expert John Graddock says people should look at what's being done at facilities in other parts of the world. He says people would be mildly surprised at the gaps that exist between Canadian airports and others around the world that have been built in the last 5 years, such as in Dubai, Frankfurt, Germany, and London, England.
3: Those terminals are run as businesses. And in businesses, there are low-rise office buildings, there are, industrial sites, there are, industrial or manufacturing facilities built on airport structures that don't interfere with the airport. The restaurants, they become sites on their own.
1: There will be a lot of hup 2-3-4 going on at various times in the east end of St. John's over the next couple of weeks. The 37th Signal Regiment will be doing ruck marches in the Kitivity Lake and Pleasantville areas, as well as on roads surrounding Canadian Forces Station St. John's. Armed Forces members will be carrying military equipment and service rifles as part of normal training activities beginning Monday and continuing for 8 days. Additional training will take place on August 7th, involving a troop movement that afternoon. No ammunition or pyrotechnics will be used during the training. There will be no road closures or disruptions to normal public activities. Town of St. Mary's hopes to give an update on one of the more unique environmental cleanups that you'll see. Dozens of vats of rotting fish sauce going to be taken away and buried at the disposal site in Sunnyside. Crews have begun cutting into the tanks in order to get at the hazardous waste, which will then be mixed with peat moss and transported. Mayor Steve Ryan says there are over 103,000-gallon tanks on site.
4: I said about 10, 12 feet high and six feet across, and there's 110 of them. They're in lines, just in straight lines there now. So they're going to be moved out from one part of the building to the second part.
1: Weather forecast: St. John's Metro, rest of the Avalon today, mix of sun and cloud, light winds and 18, cloudy 15 on Monday. Clarenville Central, sunny, light winds 27 today, sunny again on Monday and 27. South Coast, sunny and 23 today, cloud and 18 for Monday. And the West Coast, Southwest Coast and the Northern Peninsula, sunny with light winds and 26 degrees today, sunny, light winds on Monday and a high of 27. I'm Brian Medore.
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5: Overnight, expect clear skies with a low of 11. Later today will be sunny with a high of 24. Tomorrow will bring cloudy skies and a high of 18. Currently in Marystown, it's 12.
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1: I'm Claudette Barnes with your Community Minute. Here's something to look forward to this summer. The Garnish Baked Apple Festival, set for August 1st through to the 9th. 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The Garnish Baked Apple Festival, August 1st through to the 9th. 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
3: Overnight, expect clear skies with a low of 11. Later today will be sunny with a high of 24. Tomorrow will bring cloudy skies and a high of 18. Currently in Marystown, it's 12.
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1: I'm Brian Medore. The three maritime provinces have signed an MOU with the federal government to work together on addressing energy issues in the region, but Newfoundland and Labrador's eyes are on other projects. The agreement was announced on Thursday, with questions immediately being raised about why this province is not part of the deal. When asked about this province's absence from the agreement, Premier Tony Wakeham said the focus is elsewhere.
2: Newfoundland and Labrador is in negotiations with the province of Quebec, and what we have is a tremendous opportunity. As I have kept saying, we have the power, and there's certainly lots of people looking to have that power. And so we're looking focused on the Upper Churchill opportunities, the opportunities for a transmission line to Labrador West, and also an upgrade for the Maritime Link to see how much more power we could actually export through that.
1: Publicly owned airports in Canada are behind on the times when it comes to the offerings at privately owned facilities in other parts of the world, according to a professor at McGill University. While it's still a long ways out, the federal government is considering the privatization of major airports as part of the long-term plan for the Canada Strong Fund, announced earlier this year. In terms of what privatization could mean for travelers, airport expert John Graddick says people should look at what's being done at facilities in other parts of the world. He says people would be mildly surprised at the gaps that exist between Canadian airports and others around the world that have been built in the last 5 years, such as in Dubai, Frankfurt, Germany, and London, England.
3: Those terminals are run as businesses. And in businesses, there are, there are low-rise office buildings, there are, industrial sites, there are, industrial or manufacturing facilities built on airport structures that don't interfere with the airport. The restaurants, they become sites on their own.
1: There will be a lot of hup, two, three, four going on at various times in the East End of St. John's over the next couple of weeks. The 37th Signal Regiment will be doing ruck marches in the Kittivitty Lake and Pleasantville areas, as well as on roads surrounding Canadian Forces Station St. John's. Armed Forces members will be carrying military equipment and service rifles as part of normal training activities beginning Monday and continuing for 8 days. Additional training will take place on August 7th, involving a troop movement that afternoon. No ammunition or pyrotechnics will be used during the training. There will be no road closures or disruptions to normal public activities. Town of St. Mary's hopes to give an update on one of the more unique environmental cleanups that you'll see. Dozens of vats of rotting fish sauce going to be taken away and buried at the disposal site in Sunnyside. Crews have begun cutting into the tanks in order to get at the hazardous waste, which will then be mixed with peat moss and transported. Mayor Steve Ryan says there are over 100 3,000-gallon tanks on site.
4: I said about 12 feet high and six feet across. And there's 110 of them. They're in lines, just in straight lines there now. So they're going to be moved out from one part of the building to the second part.
1: Weather forecast, St. John's Metro, rest of the Avalon today, mix of sun and cloud, light winds and 18, cloudy 15 on Monday. Clarenville Central, sunny, light winds 27 today, sunny again on Monday and 27. South Coast, sunny and 23 today, cloud and 18 for Monday. And the West Coast, Southwest Coast and the Northern Peninsula, sunny with light winds and 26 degrees today, sunny, light winds on Monday and a high of 27. I'm Brian Medore.
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4: Overnight will be clear with a low of 13. Later today brings mainly sunny skies and a high of 26. Tomorrow expects sun and cloud with a high of 27. Currently on the West Coast, it's zero.
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4: Clear overnight with a low of 13. Later today, expect mainly sunny conditions and a high of 26. Tomorrow brings a high of 27 under mixed skies. Currently on the West Coast, it's zero.
3: 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That's why we have frequent weather updates. 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
1: I'm Brian Bedore. The three maritime provinces have signed an MOU with the federal government to work together on addressing energy issues in the region. But Newfoundland and Labrador's eyes are on other projects. The agreement was announced on Thursday, with questions immediately being raised about why this province is not part of the deal. When asked about this province's absence from the agreement, Premier Tony Wakeham said the focus is elsewhere.
2: Newfoundland and Labrador is in negotiations with the province of Quebec, and what we have is a tremendous opportunity. As I have kept saying, we have the power, and there's certainly lots of people looking to have that power. And so we're looking focused on the Upper Churchill opportunities, the opportunities for a transmission line to Labrador West, and also an upgrade for the Maritime Link to see how much more power we could actually export through that.
1: Publicly owned airports in Canada are behind on the times when it comes to the offerings at privately owned facilities in other parts of the world, according to a professor at McGill University. While it's still a long ways out, the federal government is considering the privatization of major airports as part of the long-term plan for the Canada Strong Fund, announced earlier this year. In terms of what privatization could mean for travelers, airport expert John Graddick says people should look at what's being done at facilities in other parts of the world. He says people would be mildly surprised at the gaps that exist between Canadian airports and others around the world that have been built in the last 5 years, such as in Dubai, Frankfurt, Germany, and London, England.
3: Those terminals are run as businesses. And in businesses, there are low-rise office buildings, there are, industrial sites, there are, industrial or manufacturing facilities built on airport structures that don't interfere with the airport. The restaurants, they become sites on their own.
1: There will be a lot of hup 2-3-4 going on at various times in the East End of St. John's over the next couple of weeks. The 37th Signal Regiment will be doing ruck marches in the Kitivity Lake and Pleasantville areas, as well as on roads surrounding Canadian Forces Station St. John's. Armed Forces members will be carrying military equipment and service rifles as part of normal training activities beginning Monday and continuing for 8 days. Additional training will take place on August 7th, involving a troop movement that afternoon. No ammunition or pyrotechnics will be used during the training. There will be no road closures or disruptions to normal public activities. Town of St. Mary's hopes to give an update on one of the more unique environmental cleanups that you'll see. Dozens of vats of rotting fish sauce going to be taken away and buried at the disposal site in Sunnyside. Crews have begun cutting into the tanks in order to get at the hazardous waste, which will then be mixed with peat moss and transported. Mayor Steve Ryan says there are over 103,000 gallon tanks on site.
4: I said about 10, 12 feet high and six feet across, and there's 110 of them. They're in lines, just in straight lines there now. So they're going to be moved out from one part of the building to the second part.
1: Weather forecast: St. John's Metro, rest of the Avalon today, mix of sun and cloud, light winds and 18, cloudy 15 on Monday. Clarenville Central, sunny, light winds 27 today, sunny again on Monday and 27. South Coast, sunny and 23 today, cloud and 18 for Monday. And the West Coast, Southwest Coast and the Northern Peninsula, sunny with light winds and 26 degrees today, sunny, light winds on Monday and a high of 27. I'm Brian Medore.
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3: Overnight features clear skies with a low of 11. Later today will be sunny with a high of 24. Tomorrow expect cloudy skies with a high of 18. Currently in Marystown, it's 11.
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1: I'm Claudette Burns with your Community Minute. 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
3: Overnight features clear skies with a low of 11. Later today will be sunny with a high of 24. Tomorrow, expect cloudy skies with a high of 18. Currently in Marystown, it's 11.
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1: I'm Brian Bedore. The three maritime provinces have signed an MOU with the federal government.

0: government to work together on addressing energy issues in the region, but Newfoundland and Labrador's eyes are on other projects. The agreement was announced on Thursday, with questions immediately being raised about why this province is not part of the deal. When asked about this province's absence from the agreement, Premier Tony Wakeham said the focus is elsewhere.
1: Newfoundland and Labrador is in negotiations with the province of Quebec, and what we have is a tremendous opportunity. As I have kept saying, we have the power, and there's certainly lots of people looking to have that power. And so we're looking focused on the Upper Churchill opportunities, the opportunities for a transmission line to Labrador West, and also an upgrade for the Maritime Link to see how much more power we could actually export through that.
0: Publicly owned airports in Canada are behind on the times when it comes to the offerings at privately owned facilities in other parts of the world, according to a professor at McGill University. While it's still a long ways out, the federal government is considering the privatization of major airports as part of the long-term plan for the Canada Strong Fund, announced earlier this year. In terms of what privatization could mean for travelers, airport expert John Graddick says people should look at what's being done at facilities in other parts of the world. He says people would be mildly surprised at the gaps that exist between Canadian airports and others around the world that have been built in the last 5 years, such as in Dubai, Frankfurt, Germany, and London, England.
2: Those terminals are run as businesses. And in businesses, there are low-rise office buildings, there are, industrial sites, there are, industrial or manufacturing facilities built on airport structures that don't interfere with the airport. The restaurants, they become sites on their own.
0: There will be a lot of hup, two, three, four going on at various times in the East End of St. John's over the next couple of weeks. The 37 Signal Regiment will be doing ruck marches in the Kittivedi Lake and Pleasantville areas, as well as on roads surrounding Canadian Forces Station St. John's. Armed Forces members will be carrying military equipment and service rifles as part of normal training activities beginning Monday and continuing for 8 days. Additional training will take place on August 7th, involving a troop movement that afternoon. No ammunition or pyrotechnics will be used during the training. There will be no road closures or disruptions to normal public activities. Town of St. Mary's hopes to give an update on one of the more unique environmental cleanups that you'll see. Dozens of vats of rotting fish sauce going to be taken away and buried at the disposal site in Sunnyside. Crews have begun cutting into the tanks in order to get at the hazardous waste, which will then be mixed with peat moss and transported. Mayor Steve Ryan says there are over 100 3,000-gallon tanks on site.
3: I said about 12 feet high and six feet across. And there's 110 of them. They're in lines, just in straight lines there now. So they're going to be moved out from one part of the building to the second part.
0: Weather forecast: St. John's Metro, rest of the Avalon today, mix of sun and cloud, light winds and 18, cloudy 15 on Monday. Clarenville Central, sunny, light winds 27 today, sunny again on Monday and 27. South Coast, sunny and 23 today, cloud and 18 for Monday. And the West Coast, Southwest Coast and the Northern Peninsula, sunny with light winds and 26 degrees today, sunny, light winds on Monday and a high of 27. I'm Brian Medore.
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5: Clear overnight with a low of 13. Later today, expect mainly sunny conditions and a high of 26. Tomorrow brings a high of 27 under mixed skies. Currently on the West Coast, it's zero.
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4: Today features mainly sunny skies and a high of 26. Tonight, expect a low of 15. Tomorrow brings sun and cloud with a high of 26. Currently on the West Coast, it's zero.
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1: I'm Brian Bedore. The three maritime provinces have signed an MOU with the federal government to work together on addressing energy issues in the region, but Newfoundland and Labrador's eyes are on other projects. The agreement was announced on Thursday, with questions immediately being raised about why this province is not part of the deal. When asked about this province's absence from the agreement, Premier Tony Wakeham said the focus is elsewhere.
2: Newfoundland and Labrador is in negotiations with the province of Quebec, and what we have is a tremendous opportunity. As I have kept saying, we have the power, and there's certainly lots of people looking to have that power. And so we're looking focused on the Upper Churchill opportunities, the opportunities for a transmission line to Labrador West, and also an upgrade for the Maritime Link to see how much more power we could actually export through that.
1: Publicly owned airports in Canada are behind on the times when it comes to the offerings at privately owned facilities in other parts of the world, according to a professor at McGill University. While it's still a long ways out, the federal government is considering the privatization of major airports as part of the long-term plan for the Canada Strong Fund, announced earlier this year. In terms of what privatization could mean for travelers, airport expert John Graddock says people should look at what's being done at facilities in other parts of the world. He says people would be mildly surprised at the gaps that exist between Canadian airports and others around the world that have been built in the last 5 years, such as in Dubai, Frankfurt, Germany, and London, England.
3: Those terminals are run as businesses. And in businesses, there are, there are low-rise office buildings, there are, industrial sites, there are, industrial or manufacturing facilities built on airport structures that don't interfere with the airport. The restaurants, they become sites on their own.
1: There'll be a lot of hup 2, 3, 4 going on at various times in the east end of St. John's over the next couple of weeks. The 37 Signal Regiment will be doing ruck marches in the Kitivitty Lake and Pleasantville areas, as well as on roads surrounding Canadian Forces Station St. John's. Armed Forces members will be carrying military equipment and service rifles as part of normal training activities beginning Monday and continuing for 8 days. Additional training will take place on August 7th, involving a troop movement that afternoon. No ammunition or pyrotechnics will be used during the training. There will be no road closures or disruptions to normal public activities. Town of St. Mary's hopes to give an update on one of the more unique environmental cleanups that you'll see. Dozens of vats of rotting fish sauce going to be taken away and buried at the disposal site in Sunnyside. Crews have begun cutting into the tanks in order to get at the hazardous waste, which will then be mixed with peat moss and transported. Mayor Steve Ryan says there are over 100 3,000-gallon tanks on site.
4: I said about 12 feet high and six feet across, and there's 110 of them. They're in lines, just in straight lines there now. So they're going to be moved out from one part of the building to the second part.

0: Weather forecast, St. John's Metro, rest of the Avalon today. Mix of sun and cloud, light winds and 18, cloudy 15 on Monday. Clarenville Central, sunny light winds 27 today, sunny again on Monday and 27. South Coast, sunny and 23 today, cloud and 18 for Monday. And the West Coast, Southwest Coast and the Northern Peninsula, sunny with light winds and 26 degrees today, sunny light winds on Monday and a high of 27. I'm Brian Medore.
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7: Today features sunny skies with a high of 24. Tonight, expect increasing cloudiness and a low of 11. Tomorrow will be mainly cloudy with a high of 20. Currently in Marystown, it's 11.
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1: I'm Claudette Barnes with your Community Minute. 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
3: Today features sunny skies with a high of 24. Tonight, expect increasing cloudiness and a low of 11. Tomorrow will be mainly cloudy with a high of 20. Currently in Marystown, it's 11.
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1: Clear skies, 14 degrees in Metro on this Sunday morning. I'm Brian Adore. Police in Berlin say a manhunt is underway after somebody drove a car through a crowd of people at the city's LGBTQ Pride Parade. Authorities immediately canceled the event, one of Europe's largest. The incident killed one person and injured at least 16 others after the event had begun. Police have identified a suspect who has not been arrested. They say they allegedly have ties to Islamic groups in the German capital. A man is in the lockup after an incident downtown St. John's involving a weapon. RNC say a man threatened another person in the area with a knife early yesterday afternoon. After speaking with witnesses, officers located a 39-year-old suspect a short distance away. He has been charged with assault with a weapon, uttering threats, and possession of a weapon for a dangerous purpose. A man who wasn't even supposed to be at a particular business in the east end of St. John's has been nabbed by police after a call came in about somebody leaving the store with unpaid merchandise. The situation unfolded around the lunch hour yesterday. RNC officers caught up with the 24-year-old and slapped down new charges of theft under $5,000 and breach of an undertaking. There'll be a lot of Hup 2, 3, 4 going on at various times in the east end of St. John's over the next couple of weeks. The 37th Signal Regiment going to be doing ruck marches in the Kittyvitty Lake and Pleasantville areas, as well as on roads surrounding Canadian Forces Station St. John's. Armed Forces members will be carrying military equipment and service rifles as part of normal training activities. Starts Monday. Additional training going to take place on August 7th involving a troop movement that afternoon. Plans are in the works to reroute a section of a snowmobile trail in central Newfoundland. The Newfoundland and Labrador Snowmobile Federation wants to shift the trail near Jumper's Brook, east of Bishop's Falls. The new section, which would be about half a kilometer long, would bypass an area where the trail uses the Newfoundland and Labrador Hydro Transmission Line right-of-way. Weather forecast, St. John's Metro and the rest of the Avalon, mix of sun and cloud today, light southeasterlies, high of 18, except 23 inland. Tonight, cloud, fog 11, cloud 15 on Monday.

0: Clarenville Central, sunny and 28 today. Sunny for most areas on Monday with temperatures in the mid to high 20s, a little cooler in Clarenville. South Coast, sunny and 24 today, cloud and 20 on Monday. And the West Coast, Southwest Coast, Northern Peninsula, sunny and 26 today and tomorrow. That's your newscast. I'm Brian Madore.
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3: We are tuned in and plugged in for a VOCM Soundcheck, kicking off this weekend's show with our good buddy Damian Follett. How are you, man?
4: Hey, man, I'm great. Greg, always a pleasure, man. Always a pleasure to chat with you.
3: It's always a great chat with you. I'm always excited when I get to know that you got new music. And not only new music, you got, like, before we get into what we want to talk about today, you got, like, five songs that have just been released.
4: Yeah, we got a bunch of stuff up on streaming. We just basically the last probably month or two, we kind of just poured out a bunch of tunes, recorded in Nashville with our good buddy Peter Daniel Newman, produced down there, and it's just exciting to have a bunch of music out, man, to share with people.
3: Yeah, indeed. I know there's a few tracks people have heard, from the Superman song to a few other ones. This one in particular that we're going to talk about today, this one has a great story behind it, and that's why we wanted to highlight it. Give us the backstory on this one here.
4: Okay, the backstory for this song is called The Salesman Song. It was written by a gentleman named Ted Young. The song was written about 74 years ago by him and his brother. They used to own Young Wholesales Company. They used to drive around on dirt roads, basically selling, you know, product to stores, confectionaries back in the day, before there were cell phones, before there was anything, and this is why they wrote songs back then. And Brenda, my partner Brenda, got a message from her daughter-in-law, Stephanie, on it came from Facebook. There was Ted's family was looking for someone to sing a song for him at his birthday. So we reached out, Brenda messaged the family, and they immediately reached back. Oh, my God, listen, this is great. Damian Follett's going to sing for our dad. I didn't know who it was. I had no idea what the song was. So I went to they sent me the song. I was impressed with the song. I went to the party, sang it for Ted. And once I sang it for him, he was just so enthralled with the performance of the song. It is a great song, fun song to sing too, Greg, I'll say that. And I had to sing it for him three times at his party. And then he convinced his daughters to get it recorded in Nashville, with Peter Daniel Newman and his team in Nashville. So it's been a whirlwind of exciting stuff for Ted and his family. And we're just thrilled. I mean, myself and Peter, just thrilled to be a part of it.
3: Yeah, no doubt about it. And we'll get him to hear it on the radio here now, and we'll spin it lots, I'm sure. But now that it's recorded, he can play it whenever he wants. I mean, this is something new for you in a way of recording something that you haven't written or been a part of writing.
4: Absolutely. This is it's cool to interpret someone else's song because, again, you know, people see it on streaming, hey, you got a new song. Yeah, but I didn't write this one. This is it was written by two gentlemen, you know, literally 74 years ago. When they were in their early 20s, now, I mean, there's one gentleman, his brother Jim, I think, passed away a few years back, sadly. And Ted is still around. He's 94 years old, still thriving with his family. And for me, just to take this song, it's such an honor to honor their story of where they came from. And the family, the Young's Wholesale, became such a successful business over the years. And it's a great, cool local story, you know, about family, business, and connections and relationships and all that stuff, Greg. It's just a great story to be a part of.
3: It is indeed. It is streaming everywhere, as I mentioned. We're going to play it for everybody here now. But I know, as I mentioned, there's a few new ones out there for Damian, so go check it all out. Keep an eye on his socials. He has details on a lot of this stuff out there as well. Always a great chat, my friend. We'll see you soon. Thanks for this.
4: Absolutely, man. You're the best. Cheers.

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12: Today features sunny skies with a high of 24. Tonight, expect increasing cloudiness and a low of 11. Tomorrow will be mainly cloudy with a high of 20. Currently in Marystown, it's 11.
11: Weather, weather, and more weather. We love talking about the weather just as much as you. Frequent weather updates. 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
13: And we're back on Soundcheck here on the VOCM Bigland FM radio network. And we are talking to Carolina East by telephone about a new single. And, of course, we're going to talk about an upcoming new project off the top. Carolina, how are you?
14: I'm great, sir. How are you?
13: I'm doing great. You know, the weather has been in and out, but I'm not going to complain because when the sun does come out, people are in great moods. And it's always great to see that because we don't get to celebrate it enough, eh?
14: Oh, I know, and our winters are so long, so yeah. we got to celebrate the warm days so we can.
13: Exactly right. Listen, we're going to talk about a new single from you, which is very exciting shortly, but I was saying to you off the air, what is this leading to? You said you got something in the works. Talk a bit about the future plans for Carolina East.
14: Yeah, so when I was obviously really sick there about a year and a half ago, and part of the healing process for me was music, which is no surprise, of course, but I listened to a lot of local artists and fell in love all over again with some of the amazing tracks that people here in Newfoundland and Labrador have done. And then I got to thinking, one of my all-time favorite musicians in the whole entire world, and I'm not even trying to be dramatic, is Corey Tedford. So I got the nerve, and I wrote him, and I said, hey, Corey, this is, you know, Caroline Fowler, Carolina East. Would love to work with you. Don't know if you got the time. And he jumped on really, really quickly.
13: Awesome.
14: And we've created a record that is both original material and some covers of local artists. We recorded Your Voice by Brothers in Stereo.
13: Awesome.
14: Gone by Corey Tedford. Then we've got some gospel on there, How Great Thou Art, Go Rest High, and then a five or six originals as well, which I'm thrilled about. And it's... I guess it's kind of a theme type of album because it divulges into what I went through, how I got through it, and how I'm going through it.
13: Yeah.
14: So I'm really excited. It's a different sound for me for sure.
13: Amazing how you can draw though your own personal experience through covers like that.
14: Oh, it's crazy. I remember, you know, there would be some nights that were so dark and lonely, and even though I was always surrounded by people, that I would just listen to music all night long. And it would be these particular songs that would kind of get me through till the sun came up, and then I'd be able to kind of rest in. But yeah, I mean, it's a beautiful thing. I really am proud of that album.
13: One thing that just struck me as you were talking to, you're saying, you know, you got the nerve to write Corey to see if he will work with you. No, your buddy Alan could vouch for me, you know?
14: I know, right?
13: Amazing.
14: But, I don't know. It's always weird because you don't know. You don't know how busy people are.
13: Yeah.
14: You don't know how they're going to be. But I tell you what, Corey Tedford is an angel on earth. He's a sweetheart. He's extremely talented and just, I don't know, the kindness that he showed me during the whole process was, it was a big part of helping me heal. So I'm forever grateful for that new relationship, for sure.
13: Corey is what they call a good soul. I'll tell you that.
14: Oh my God, he's some good soul. Yes, that's true.
13: Let's talk about this new release from you, though. Just to tide everybody over until this new album comes out, this is something you worked on with another producer and a cover of one of Canada's greats.
14: Yeah, so I'm a big Jan Arden fan. I've always been a big Jan Arden fan. I really liked how she pushed the envelope, even back in the 80s and the 90s, where she wasn't the cookie cutter musician, if that makes any sense. And she pushed her way through and just did amazing things. So I was, again, this was during the pandemic. So, and it was right in the thick of the lockdown. And I guess I do this quite a bit. This is the third person I've done this with. I gathered the nerve to give Russell Broom, her producer, a phone call, and just a cold phone call. I got his number from another friend of mine. And I said, hi, sir, I know you don't have a clue who I am, but I'd love to work with you, and I'd like to do some of these covers with you. And we ended up doing, I think we did four tracks. So there's two Jan Arden tracks that we did, and also two originals, which I haven't released yet.
13: Amazing.
14: Yeah, and it was really cool. It was a weird experience because, again, we were in that lockdown, so everything was done over Zoom, and everything was done remotely, and things were just sent off, and technology was really showing off then. But it turned out to be great. It was a deadly experience. Another really good man, good to work with, very kind. would listen to my ideas. It was just a fantastic experience.
13: You find most people in the music business, once you guys get into the weeds of stuff, realize how things align, even though the paths have always been a bit different, eh?
14: Absolutely. And it's only, usually it's like 1 degree of separation.
13: Yeah.
14: Because in the midst of it all, when I think about the people that I've worked with over the years, there's always somebody else that I can think of. Well, like Alan Doyle was first, and now Corey Tedford. But then Russell also knows Corey Tedford, and he knows Rob Wells. And it's just like this big web of connectiveness, which is
13: so many tentacles, hey?
14: Yeah, it's wild. It's wild.
13: Indeed, it is. We're going to give folks a taste of this one here now, Insensitive. Great cover of this Jan Arden classic. Is this streaming everywhere right now?
14: It is. It's streaming everywhere right now. I've also got this underground secret show coming up that people should have a look on social media for, coming up the end of August. I haven't announced many details yet, but very exclusive, very intimate, so keep an eye for that. And I believe I got you a couple of tickets set aside there, Greg.
13: Oh, there you go. I like some underground show. That sounds kind of... That's intriguing.
14: Yeah, it's going to be really cool. I can guarantee you wouldn't have been to a show like this in a while.
13: Awesome. Well, we're looking forward to that. We'll play the track. Thanks for the chat, and we'll be chatting again, no doubt, when the album is ready to go. Talk soon.
14: Thank you, Greg. Always a pleasure. I really

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11: Today features sunny skies with a high of 24. Tonight, expect increasing cloudiness and a low of 11. Tomorrow will be mainly cloudy with a high of 20. Currently in Marystown, it's 11.
10: Weather changes constantly. That's why we have frequent weather updates. 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
1: Clear skies, 14 degrees in Metro on this Sunday morning. I'm Brian Adore. Police in Berlin say a manhunt is underway after somebody drove a car through a crowd of people at the city's LGBTQ Pride Parade. Authorities immediately canceled the event, one of Europe's largest. The incident killed one person and injured at least 16 others after the event had begun. Police have identified a suspect who has not been arrested. They say they allegedly have ties to Islamic groups in the German capital. A man is in the lockup after an incident downtown St. John's involving a weapon. RNC say a man threatened another person in the area with a knife early yesterday afternoon. After speaking with witnesses, officers located a 39-year-old suspect a short distance away. He has been charged with assault with a weapon, uttering threats, and possession of a weapon for a dangerous purpose. A man who wasn't even supposed to be at a particular business in the east end of St. John's has been nabbed by police after a call came in about somebody leaving the store with unpaid merchandise. The situation unfolded around the lunch hour yesterday. RNC officers caught up with the 24-year-old and slapped down new charges of theft under $5,000 and breach of an undertaking. There'll be a lot of Hup 2, 3, 4 going on at various times in the east end of St. John's over the next couple of weeks. The 37 Signal Regiment going to be doing ruck marches in the Kittyvitty Lake and Pleasantville areas, as well as on roads surrounding Canadian Forces Station St. John's. Armed Forces members will be carrying military equipment and service

0: rifles as part of normal training activities starts Monday. Additional training going to take place on August 7th, involving a troop movement that afternoon. Plans are in the works to reroute a section of a snowmobile trail in central Newfoundland. The Newfoundland and Labrador Snowmobile Federation wants to shift the trail near Jumpers Brook, east of Bishop's Falls. The new section, which would be about half a kilometer long, would bypass an area where the trail uses the Newfoundland and Labrador Hydro Transmission Line right-of-way. Weather forecast: St. John's Metro and the rest of the Avalon, mix of sun and cloud today, light southeasterlies, high of 18, except 23 inland. Tonight, cloud, fog 11, cloud 15 on Monday. Clarenville Central, sunny and 28 today, sunny for most areas on Monday with temperatures in the mid to high 20s, little cooler in Clarenville. South Coast, sunny and 24 today, cloud and 20 on Monday. And the West Coast, Southwest Coast, Northern Peninsula, sunny and 26 today and tomorrow. That's your newscast. I'm Brian Madore.
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12: St. John's Metro, rest of the Avalon, sunny today, light southeasterlies, high 21. Tonight, cloud, some fog, light winds 11, cloudy and 15 on Monday. Clarenville Central, sunny and in the high 20s today, tonight clear and 12. Monday, sunny for most areas, light winds, temperature mid to high 20s, however a little cooler in Clarenville. South Coast, sunny mid-20s today, cloud and 20 tomorrow. West Coast, Southwest Coast, Northern Peninsula, sunny and mid-20s next 2 days.
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11: St. John's Metro, rest of the Avalon, sunny today, light southeasterlies, high 21. Tonight, cloud, some fog, light winds 11, cloudy and 15 on Monday. Clarenville Central, sunny and in the high 20s today, tonight clear and 12. Monday, sunny for most areas, light winds, temperature mid to high 20s, however a little cooler in Clarenville. South Coast, sunny mid-20s today, cloud and 20 tomorrow. West Coast, Southwest Coast, Northern Peninsula, sunny and mid-20s next 2 days.
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3: Sunny skies, 18 degrees on this Sunday morning. I'm Brian Medore. Police in Berlin say a manhunt is underway after somebody drove a car through a crowd of people at the city's LGBTQ Pride Parade. Authorities immediately canceled the event, one of Europe's largest. The incident killed one person and injured at least 16 others after the event had begun. Police have identified a suspect who has not been arrested. They say they allegedly have ties to Islamic groups in the German capital. A man is in the lockup after an incident downtown St. John's involving a weapon. RNC say a man threatened another person in the area with a knife early yesterday afternoon. After speaking with witnesses, officers located a 39-year-old suspect a short distance away. He has been charged with assault with a weapon, uttering threats, and possession of a weapon for a dangerous purpose. A man who wasn't even supposed to be at a particular business in the east end of St. John's has been nabbed by police after a call came in about somebody leaving the store with unpaid merchandise. The situation unfolded around the lunch hour yesterday. RNC officers caught up with the 24-year-old and slapped down new charges of theft under $5,000 and breach of an undertaking. There'll be a lot of Hup 2, 3, 4 going on at various times in the east end of St. John's over the next couple of weeks. The 37 Signal Regiment going to be doing ruck marches in the Kittyvitty Lake and Pleasantville areas, as well as on roads surrounding Canadian Forces Station St. John's. Armed Forces members will be carrying military equipment and service rifles as part of normal training activities. Starts Monday. Additional training going to take place on August 7th involving a troop movement that afternoon. Plans are in the works to reroute a section of a snowmobile trail in central Newfoundland. The Newfoundland and Labrador Snowmobile Federation wants to shift the trail near Jumper's Brook, east of Bishop's Falls. The new section, which would be about half a kilometer long, would bypass an area where the trail uses the Newfoundland and Labrador Hydro Transmission Line right-of-way. Weather forecast, St. John's Metro and the rest of the Avalon, mix of sun and cloud today, light southeasterlies, high of 18, except 23 inland. Tonight, cloud, fog 11, cloud 15 on Monday. Clarenville Central, sunny and 28 today, sunny for most areas on Monday with temperatures in the mid to high 20s, little cooler in Clarenville. South Coast, sunny and 24 today, cloud and 20 on Monday. And the West Coast, Southwest Coast, Northern Peninsula, sunny and 26 today and tomorrow. That's your newscast. 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
11: St. John's Metro, rest of the Avalon, sunny today, light southeasterlies, high 21. Tonight, cloud, some fog, light winds 11, cloudy and 15 on Monday. Clarenville Central, sunny and in the high 20s today, tonight clear and 12. Monday, sunny for most areas, light winds, temperature mid to high 20s, however a little cooler in Clarenville. South Coast, sunny mid 20s today, cloud and 20 tomorrow. West Coast, Southwest Coast, Northern Peninsula, sunny and mid 20s next 2 days.
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1: I'm Claudette Barnes with your Community Minute. The town of Marystown is celebrating its 75th anniversary of incorporation as a municipality and are planning 75 events during 2026 to mark the occasion. Any group, organization, or business interested in planning, organizing, or executing an event during the year is encouraged to let the town know. This can be a dance, kids event, seniors time, sporting event, concert, variety show, or dinner. Just use your imagination. 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
9: St. John's Metro, rest of the Avalon, sunny today, light southeasterlies, high 21. Tonight, clouds, some fog, light winds 11, cloudy and 15 on Monday. Clarenville Central, sunny and in the high 20s today, tonight clear and 12. Monday, sunny for most areas, light winds, temperature mid to high 20s, however a little cooler in Clarenville. South Coast, sunny mid 20s today, cloud and 20 tomorrow. West Coast, Southwest Coast, Northern Peninsula, sunny and mid 20s next 2 days.
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You may not think about this often, but the fact is undeniable. One of the most basic of all human aspirations is this: a deep desire.

right to make confessions, to unload dark secrets, to throw off burdens. The soul with very little religious conviction at all will wince as it faces the boundary. There's often a need to call a pastor, a priest. Now, where does all this come from? The atheist can't explain it. It's the desire for righteousness, simply meaning right relationship. There is nothing in this world that can match the realization that your sins are forgiven. You've been released from death row. You've been issued a pardon. The past is canceled. Your record is clear before high command in the universe. You are registered in another world. Now, your efforts won't achieve that. Don't look for it in some formula, in saying a creed that might produce some crust of morality. It's found in repentance and faith in Jesus Christ. It's the old, old story. And as we wrap our thoughts today around what it means to be forgiven and free, we welcome you with us again. The song of the forgiven is expressed in this timeless anthem of the church. So let's hear, "Since Jesus came into my heart."

Among a group of seven letters we find in the last book of the Bible, Jesus addresses a church in Pergamos or Pergamum. Now, all was not well among that crowd. Their reputation had taken a hit for a very good reason. There was serious sin. There was a call to repentance. But you'll also notice there was a promise to the repentant. It was this: I will give him a white stone. In ancient Greece and Rome, a white stone was used in trials to signify a verdict of not guilty or innocence, in stark contrast to a dark stone, which meant guilty. And he said, I'll write a new name on it. A new name. You may be listening to this broadcast today, and your name is known for all the wrong reasons. The world doesn't believe in you anymore. In fact, you may not believe in yourself. Your reputation today may be in tatters. Your character may seem beyond repair. But there's good news for you, my friend. If you embrace salvation through faith in Jesus, your future

Future does not have to be defined by your past. You are not who people say you are. You are who Jesus says you are. And what does Jesus have to say? He says, I want to give you a white stone. I want to give you a new name. Wow, what incredible love. This song was called the Love Song of the Welsh Revival. Nelson Clark sings, Here is Love.

Thank you, Nelson Clark, for singing that ageless anthem for us today. Psalm 51 contains the famous prayer of repentance attributed to King David after his disgraceful tumble from grace. It's a profound expression of guilt, of remorse, a plea for God's forgiveness, for restoration, for a clean heart, a renewed spirit. Pastor Jason Martin takes us there in a moment, but first, Deborah Collins sings a song taken directly from the language of that prayer. Listen as she sings, "Purify My Heart."

0: We need forgiveness like we need air and water. Without it, this planet would be nothing but a giant penitentiary of bondage, oppression, and rot. Psychologists tell us that the need to be forgiven stems from an innate desire for peace, for freedom, to be rid of negative emotions like resentment, to enable spiritual and emotional healing. But for us, the need for forgiveness is also profound and eternal. We have fallen short of God's glory, and we can't make it up to Him. Someone posted this last week. If salvation is 99.99% Jesus and 0.01% us, we would all be damned. The desperation is deep and personal in Psalm 51. And that's where Pastor Jason Martin takes us now for the message, Forgiven and Free.
1: Good day, friends. Welcome to another broadcast of the Old, Old Story. It's always a privilege to spend this time with you, sharing a message from God's Word. Recently, in my time with you, I've been bringing you some message from the Old Testament book of Psalms. And for many people, the Psalms has always been and continues to be an admired and cherished portion of Scripture. I think one of the contributing factors to that reality is the ease with which we can relate to its contents. In the Psalms, we hear the desperate cry of the human heart. They teach us to be honest. They teach us to be open and often raw in the expression of our joy, our disappointment, our frustration, our anger, and a host of emotions common to humanity. Having spent time in this portion of Scripture recently in my own life, it has certainly served as a reminder that God has never been put off by the honest cries of the heart of humanity. And that's what the Psalms demonstrate to us. Furthermore, they remind us that even in our darkest moments, they remind us that when life becomes almost unbearably painful, that God is with us. He never leaves us. He never forsakes us. We can always lean on Him, trust Him, despite our feelings. Not only can we do that despite our feelings, but we can also go to Him and trust Him in the midst of our own failures. Today, we are reflecting on a very well-known psalm, Psalm 51. It's a psalm that stands as an enduring testament to the power of confessing our sin and our failure. It testifies to the boundless mercy and grace of God and the resulting spiritual renewal and transformation that comes from that confession. It reminds us that even in our deepest frailty, God's love is steady and unfailing. It reminds us that there's a way forward from a place of brokenness that's even brought on by our own sinful disobedience. This is the beauty of the story that's told throughout the whole biblical narrative. This is the beauty of the gospel. It's the beauty of the message that we are privileged to share with you week after week here on the Old, Old Story. The message that God so loved the world, He gave His Son so that whoever believes in Him can have eternal life. He didn't send His Son to the world for condemnation. He sent His Son to the world for salvation. And on the side of history that we are privileged to live on, we look back to what God did for us in the sending of His Son, Jesus. Yet from the perspective of the Old Testament, it was always a forward look, ahead, anticipating Jesus and all that He would accomplish in the Father's plan of redemption. Psalm 51 was written by a man named David. David wrote so many of the Psalms. David was a man used mightily of God throughout a period of great leadership over the people of God. He was a successful warrior king, but a human king, a fallible king. And David certainly did fall with a great fall. We won't reiterate all the details of his fall, but suffice it to say it was tragic and far-reaching and impacting. It involved sex, lies, and even murder. His story exposes the ugliness of sin and its consequences. Yet, one of the greatest statements ever made about this man, David, is that he was a man after God's own heart. Now, how is it ever possible that such a statement could ever be made about a man who could also be labeled an adulterer, a liar, and a murderer? And my friends, the only answer to that question today is the grace of God. Only the gospel can bring about that kind of restoration in David's life, in my life, and in your life today. I see three significant terms that are highlighted, or concepts, if you will, that are highlighted by Psalm 51. And they are repentance, forgiveness, and restoration. All three of these terms, they continue to have relevance in our lives when it comes to the ongoing work of God. First of all, just consider with me for a few moments today repentance. You know, it's impossible for anyone anywhere to preach a gospel, a true gospel, that doesn't call for repentance. Matthew chapter 3, as John the Baptist was emerging from the wilderness with his call to precede Jesus, Matthew says that John came preaching in the wilderness of Judea, and his sermon was this: repent, because the kingdom of heaven has now come near. Jesus picks up from that as he begins ministry, same message as John: repent, because the kingdom of heaven has come near. Come ahead to Peter, and on the day of Pentecost, as Peter is the one who stands and preaches in response to the outpouring of the Holy Spirit and the birth of the New Testament church, and Peter is asked a question about what we must now do in response to what you have preached to us, and Peter's first word, same as John, same as Jesus: repent and be baptized, he says, every one of you, in the name of Jesus for the forgiveness of your sins, and you'll receive the gift of the Holy Spirit. Paul, that great apostle to the Gentiles, the one who wrote so many of the New Testament epistles, Paul in Acts 20:21, he says, I have declared both to Jews and Greeks that they must turn to God in repentance and have faith in our Lord Jesus. It's a clear call today. But what in essence is repentance? What is true biblical repentance? Sometimes people, in an attempt to define what something is, they kind of begin by, you know, saying what it's not. And just let me say this today. You know, repentance is not just feeling remorse. It's not just feeling sorry or regret. You know, those feelings are a part of the process, but they're not the sum total. Neither is repentance simply resolving to do better. I mean, at the end of the day, let's face it, that's just a deeper dependence on self. And we all know that that won't get any of us anywhere when it comes to having a right standing before a holy God. Neither is repentance penance. It's not some activity that's performed in an attempt to atone God for mistakes that we've made. It's not merely an intellectual exercise. It's not just a changing of the mind. Nor is it a work that somehow merits the favor of God or earns salvation. Repentance is a genuine spiritual turning. It's an about face in every which way. Somebody aptly said it this way: it's a turning from sin to the Savior. It's an admission of guilt. It's a recognition of the only remedy to the greatest ills and wrongs of my life. David said, I am conscious of my rebellion in Psalm 51. He said, my sin is always before me. You know, he says in verse 4 of that great repentant psalm, he says, Lord, it's against you and you only that I've sinned and done what is evil in your sight. And so, God, you are right in your verdict. God, you are justified when you judge. I said to our congregation some time ago in sharing from this psalm that I genuinely believe with all of my heart that from a human perspective, the hardest three words to speak are the words, I was wrong. And yet, there are no three words that can be more liberating in my life and yours. David is saying to God, it is your righteous standard that I have violated. I am wrong. I was wrong. You are right. David is not simply saying I was wrong at a moment in time. It's the admission of an absolute sinful condition. It's not just about an act. It's about understanding our fallen nature, a fallen state from our birth. It's not simply saying, I sinned. It's saying, I'm sinful and I fall on your unfailing love. God, I throw myself on your mercy. I throw myself on your great compassion. I turn from all of me and I throw myself on all of you. It's not a mechanical prayer that gets one out of jail or out of hell free. It's a change of mind. It's a change of heart. It's a change of will. David said, that's true repentance. But then he speaks of another great concept, and that is one of forgiveness. And there's nothing more liberating in this world than the feeling of being forgiven. David said in another psalm, blessed is the one whose transgressions are forgiven. Blessed is the one whose sin the Lord does not count against them, and in whose spirit is no deceit. David said, when I kept silent, my bones wasted away. But then I acknowledged my sin to you. I said, I will confess my transgression to the Lord, and you forgave the guilt of my sin. In the New Testament, the epistle of John, 1 John, he says, if we claim to be without sin, we deceive ourselves, and the truth is not in us. Yet if we confess our sins, he's faithful and just and will forgive us our sins and purify us from all unrighteousness. Forgiveness and salvation are about the fact that God is both faithful and just at the same time. One doesn't rule out the other. Sin comes with a price tag. And because God is faithful, it doesn't displace his justice. The just demands of a holy God must be met. Our problem is that in and of ourselves, we can never meet that demand. We can never satisfy that justice. And so enter the only one who can bring justice and mercy together. You see, the only way they are brought together is through Jesus Christ and his atoning death on Calvary. That's why the Old Testament looked forward to Jesus. That's why we look back to Jesus, the righteous one who gave his life as the atoning sacrifice for sin. Paul said, in him we have redemption through his blood, the forgiveness of sins in accordance with the riches of God's grace. Do you believe today? Do you truly believe today that the richness of God's grace annihilates your poverty-stricken, sinful condition when you turn to him in repentance and fall on his grace and his mercy? The third thing that David really brings out in this psalm is restoration. David says, create in me a clean heart, O God. Renew a steadfast spirit within me. Don't cast me from your presence or take your Holy Spirit from me. Rather, restore to me the joy of salvation and grant me with a willing spirit to sustain me. David asked God for a clean slate. He feels the separation that sin has brought about. David's decision to go his own way rather than the way that God had marked out for him has left him feeling completely broken and ashamed as he is brought face to face with the consequences of his sin. And his brokenness is all that he has to offer to God. And so David says, you don't delight in sacrifice or else I would bring it. You don't take pleasure in burnt offerings. But he says, Lord, my sacrifice is this, a broken spirit, a broken and a contrite heart. Those, O Lord, you will not despise. Friends, today, your life doesn't have to be defined by mistakes. Your life doesn't have to be defined by your failures or your sin. Your life and my life can be defined by the freedom that is only found in the forgiveness and grace and mercy of a loving God. And the invitation is to whosoever will. Whoever responds to him, to draw near to him, whoever will adopt that posture of confessing our sinful condition and our utter need of God to save us from our sin. Then we can live our lives in the joy of knowing his salvation, knowing that our identity comes from him and is grounded in him and him alone. That was David's story. That's my story. I hope it's your story today, because this is all about his story. And may the Lord bless you today.

You've been tuned to the old story. This world is quite good at embracing and celebrating winners. But we've been celebrating one today who wants to wrap his arms of love around the soul that needs forgiveness. You know, this cold world will define you by the mess that you've made. But the Spirit of God moves toward you now in mercy and love. One word rushes to my mind: justification. It means to render you as though you had never sinned. So what difference do the attitudes of this world make when you can get a deal like that? And you can. We sing a song sometimes that says there's a haven for the weary soul to run to. When you're tired of all your guilt and all your shame. And he's promised to keep you. Cost isn't a factor. The bill is paid. There's an account open for ongoing credit. Draw on it if you've never personally acknowledged your sin. Not just what you've done, but the moral disease in which we were all born. Embrace his overwhelming forgiveness today. The greatest testimony any one of us can offer is this: I am what I am by the grace of God. So we're heading in that direction with you, drawing on heaven's resources to take us all the way. God bless you today as you join the multiplied millions who journey with us. Someone will take your call at 579-9678 for prayer or letting us know you've taken this step. You'd like some direction or help. We'll connect you to a pastor who has interest in your soul. And next week, we'll be here again for the old story. Ivan Butler reminding you, you have a friend who never signs off and ready 24/7 to take your call. So in the words of an old chorus, though all the host of hell come in to make a second claim, you can be sure his grace will be sufficient.

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4: Sunny and 20 degrees in Metro at 11 o'clock. Good morning. I'm Brian Madore. Police in Berlin say a manhunt is underway after somebody drove a car through a crowd of people at the city's LGBTQ Pride Parade. Authorities immediately canceled the event, one of Europe's largest. The incident killed one person and injured at least

0: A man who wasn't even supposed to be at a particular business in the east end of St. John's has been nabbed by police after a call came in about somebody leaving the store with unpaid merchandise. The situation unfolded around the lunch hour yesterday. RNC officers caught up with the 24-year-old and slapped down new charges of theft under $5,000 and breach of an undertaking. There'll be a lot of Hup 2, 3, 4 going on at various times in the east end of St. John's over the next couple of weeks. The 37th Signal Regiment going to be doing ruck marches in the Kittyvitty Lake and Pleasantville areas, as well as on roads surrounding Canadian Forces Station St. John's. Armed Forces members will be carrying military equipment and service rifles as part of normal training activities. Starts Monday. Additional training going to take place on August 7th involving a troop movement that afternoon. Plans are in the works to reroute a section of a snowmobile trail in central Newfoundland. The Newfoundland and Labrador Snowmobile Federation wants to shift the trail near Jumper's Brook, east of Bishop's Falls. The new section, which would be about half a kilometer long, would bypass an area where the trail uses the Newfoundland and Labrador Hydro Transmission Line right-of-way. Weather forecast: St. John's Metro and the rest of the Avalon, mix of sun and cloud today, light southeasterlies, high of 18, except 23 inland. Tonight, cloud, fog 11, cloud 15 on Monday. Clarenville Central, sunny and 28 today, sunny for most areas on Monday with temperatures in the mid to high 20s, little cooler in Clarenville. South Coast, sunny and 24 today, cloud and 20 on Monday. And the West Coast, Southwest Coast, Northern Peninsula, sunny and 26 today and tomorrow. That's your newscast. I'm Brian Madore.
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12: St. John's Metro, rest of the Avalon, sunny today, light southeasterlies, high 21. Tonight, cloud, some fog, light winds 11, cloudy and 15 on Monday. Clarenville Central, sunny and in the high 20s today, tonight clear and 12. Monday, sunny for most areas, light winds, temperature mid to high 20s, however a little cooler in Clarenville. South Coast, sunny mid-20s today, cloud and 20 tomorrow. West Coast, Southwest Coast, Northern Peninsula, sunny and mid-20s next 2 days.
13: Weather, and more weather. 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Frequent weather updates. 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
1: I'm Claudette Barnes with your Community Minute. Here's something to look forward to this summer. The Garnish Baked Apple Festival, set for August 1st through to the 9th. 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And follow the Garnish Baked Apple Festival on Facebook. The Garnish Baked Apple Festival, August 1st through to the 9th. 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
8: St. John's Metro, rest of the Avalon. Tonight, cloud, some fog, light winds, and 11 degrees. Cloud and 15 on Monday, cloud 17 for Tuesday. Clarenville Central, clear and 12 tonight. Sunny and mid to high 20s on Monday for most areas, a little lesser in Clarenville. Tuesday, cloud and 20. South Coast, clear 11 tonight, sunny and 20 for Monday. Cloud and 19 on Tuesday in the West Coast, Southwest Coast, Northern Peninsula. Clear 15 tonight, sunny and mid-20s Monday and Tuesday.
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3: I'm Brian Madore. Provincial government wants more information on the environmental effects of a large-scale energy project in central Newfoundland before giving its approval. The Exploits Valley Renewable Energy Corporation, EVREC, says its project will produce about 180,000 tons of green energy and 1 million tons of green ammonia annually. The wind project would consist of 534 turbines spread among 4 areas. The company is talking about a total expenditure of $14 billion over the life of the project and the need for an average of 3,000 workers per year. The final product would be shipped to Europe via the port of Butwood. A licensed practical nurse who allegedly snapped a photo of a patient at the Bayver Peninsula Healthcare Center who was in a vulnerable state 5 years ago has been found guilty of professional misconduct. VOCM's Mahalia Artis reports.
4: The allegation against Trina Noble was filed with the Newfoundland and Labrador College of Nurses in September of 2022. The complainant alleges the photo was forwarded to a colleague together with inappropriate text messages. Noble has not been employed as an LPN since around that time. The college has suspended her license for 6 months and ordered her to pay $4,000 for partial coverage of the costs. She will have to complete several courses and educational steps to win back her LPN license. Mahalia Artists, VOCM, local news now.
3: The VOCM Cares Foundation is teaming up with the RNC for an event later this week to promote road safety for children. VOCM Cares Fund Development Manager Janelle Lambert says with the nice summer weather, there's been an increase in the number of children out on things like bikes and scooters. But with that has also come an increase in related accidents. As Lambert explains, RNC officers will provide hands-on training for kids to help keep them safe. That includes negotiating an obstacle course.
5: That's the beauty of partnering with the RNC. This is their wheelhouse. We had a great, we did a site survey earlier the week and we met with the officer that does it. And she can really make this course work for whatever children show up. So it's going to be really great. And then we're going to actually have a barbecue on site as well. So just a real sense of community, some good laughs, and there'll be an opportunity for lots of questions and information with the officers there as well.
3: Plans are in the works to reroute a section of a snowmobile trail in central Newfoundland. The Newfoundland and Labrador Snowmobile Federation wants to shift the trail near Jumpers Brook east of Bishop's Falls. The new section, which would be about a half kilometer long, would bypass an area where the trail uses the Newfoundland and Labrador Hydro Transmission Line right-of-way. People have until August 28th to comment on the proposal through the Department of Environment and Lands. And the three maritime provinces have signed an MOU with the federal government to work together on addressing energy issues in the region. But Newfoundland and Labrador's eyes are on other projects. The agreement was announced on Thursday, with questions immediately being raised about why this province is not a part of the deal. When asked about this province's absence, Premier Tony Wakeham said their focus is elsewhere.
6: Newfoundland and Labrador is in negotiations with the province of Quebec, and what we have is a tremendous opportunity. As I have kept saying, we have the power, and there's certainly lots of people looking to have that power. And so we're looking focused on the Upper Churchill opportunities, the opportunities for a transmission line to Labrador West, and also an upgrade for the Maritime Link to see how much more power we could actually export through that.
3: That's your newscast. I'm Brian Madore.
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2: St. John's Metro, rest of the Avalon. Tonight, cloud, some fog, light winds, and 11 degrees. Cloud and 15 on Monday, cloud 17 for Tuesday. Clarenville Central, clear and 12 tonight. Sunny and mid to high 20s on Monday for most areas, a little lesser in Clarenville. Tuesday, cloud and 20. South Coast, clear 11 tonight, sunny and 20 for Monday. Cloud and 19 on Tuesday in the West Coast, Southwest Coast, Northern Peninsula. Clear 15 tonight, sunny and mid-20s Monday and Tuesday.
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1: I'm Brian Mador. Provincial government wants more information on the environmental effects of a large-scale energy project in central Newfoundland before giving its approval. The Exploits Valley Renewable Energy Corporation, EVREC, says its project will produce about 180,000 tons of green energy and 1 million tons of green ammonia annually. The wind project would consist of 534 turbines spread among four areas. The company is talking about a total expenditure of $14 billion over the life of the project and the need for an average of 3,000 workers per year. The final product would be shipped to Europe via the port of Butwood. A licensed practical nurse who allegedly snapped a photo of a patient at the Bayver Peninsula Healthcare Center who was in a vulnerable state 5 years ago has been found guilty of professional misconduct. VOCM's Mahalia Artis reports.
2: The allegation against Trina Noble was filed with the Newfoundland and Labrador College of Nurses in September of 2022. The complainant alleges the photo was forwarded to a colleague together with inappropriate text messages. Noble has not been employed as an LPN since around that time. The college has suspended her license for 6 months and ordered her to pay $4,000 for partial coverage of the costs. She will have to complete several courses and educational steps to win back her LPN license. Mahalia Artis, VOCM, local news now.
1: The VOCM Cares Foundation is teaming up with the RNC for an event later this week to promote road safety for children. VOCM Cares Fund Development Manager Janelle Lambert says with the nice summer weather, there's been an increase in the number of children out on things like bikes and scooters. But with that has also come an increase in related accidents. As Lambert explains, RNC officers will provide hands-on training for kids to help keep them safe. That includes negotiating an obstacle course.
3: That's the beauty of partnering with the RNC. This is their wheelhouse. We had a great, we did a site survey earlier the week and we met with the officer that does it. And she can really make this course work for whatever children show up. So it's going to be really great. And then we're going to actually have a barbecue on site as well. So just a real sense of community, some good laughs, and there'll be an opportunity for lots of questions and information with the officers there as well.
1: Plans are in the works to reroute a section of a snowmobile trail in central Newfoundland. The Newfoundland and Labrador Snowmobile Federation wants to shift the trail near Jumpers Brook east of Bishop's Falls. The new section, which would be about a half kilometer long, would bypass an area where the trail uses the Newfoundland and Labrador Hydro Transmission Line right-of-way. People have until August 28th to comment on the proposal through the Department of Environment and Lands. And the three maritime provinces have signed an MOU with the federal government to work together on addressing energy issues in the region. But Newfoundland and Labrador's eyes are on other projects. The agreement was announced on Thursday, with questions immediately being raised about why this province is not a part of the deal. When asked about this province's absence, Premier Tony Wakeham said their focus is elsewhere.
4: Newfoundland and Labrador is in negotiations with the province of Quebec, and what we have is a tremendous opportunity. As I have kept saying, we have the power, and there's certainly lots of people looking to have that power. And so we're looking focused on the Upper Churchill opportunities, the opportunities for a transmission line to Labrador West, and also an upgrade for the Maritime Link to see how much more power we could actually export through that.
1: That's your newscast. I'm Brian Mador.
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1: St. John's Metro, rest of the Avalon. Tonight, cloud, some fog, light winds, and 11 degrees. Cloud and 15 on Monday, cloud 17 for Tuesday. Clarenville Central, clear and 12 tonight. Sunny and mid to high 20s on Monday for most areas, a little lesser in Clarenville. Tuesday, cloud and 20. South Coast, clear 11 tonight, sunny and 20 for Monday. Cloud and 19 on Tuesday. In the West Coast, Southwest Coast, Northern Peninsula, clear 15 tonight, sunny and mid-20s Monday and Tuesday.
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7: St. John's Metro, rest of the Avalon. Tonight, cloud, some fog, light winds, and 11 degrees. Cloud and 15 on Monday, cloud 17. For Tuesday. Clarenville Central, clear and 12 tonight. Sunny and mid to high 20s on Monday for most areas, a little lesser in Clarenville. Tuesday, cloud and 20. South Coast, clear 11 tonight. Sunny and 20 for Monday. Cloud and 19 on Tuesday. In the West Coast, Southwest Coast, Northern Peninsula, clear 15 tonight. Sunny and mid 20s Monday and Tuesday.
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7: St. John's Metro, rest of the Avalon. Tonight, cloud, some fog, light winds, and 11 degrees. Cloud and 15 on Monday, cloud 17 for Tuesday. Clarenville Central, clear and 12 tonight. Sunny and mid to high 20s on Monday for most areas, a little lesser in Clarenville. Tuesday, cloud and 20. South Coast, clear 11 tonight. Sunny and 20 for Monday. Cloud and 19 on Tuesday. In the West Coast, Southwest Coast, Northern Peninsula, clear 15 tonight. Sunny and mid 20s Monday and Tuesday.
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1: I'm Brian Madore. Provincial government wants more information on the environmental effects of a large-scale energy project in central Newfoundland before giving its approval. The Exploits Valley Renewable Energy Corporation, EVREC, says its project will produce about 180,000 tons of green energy and 1 million tons of green ammonia annually. The wind project would consist of 534 turbines spread among four areas. The company is talking about a total expenditure of $14 billion over the life of the project and the need for an average of 3,000 workers per year. The final product would be shipped to Europe via the port of Butwood. A licensed practical nurse who allegedly snapped a photo of a patient at the Bavor Peninsula Healthcare Center who was in a vulnerable state 5 years ago has been found guilty of professional misconduct. VOCM's Mahalia Artis reports.
2: The allegation against Trina Noble was filed with the Newfoundland and Labrador College of Nurses in September of 2022. The complainant alleges the photo was forwarded to a colleague together with inappropriate text messages. Noble has not been employed as an LPN since around that time. The college has suspended her license for 6 months and ordered her to pay $4,000 for partial coverage of the costs. She will have to complete several courses and educational steps to win back her LPN license. Mahalia Artis, VOCM, local news now.
1: The VOCM Cares Foundation is teaming up with the RNC for an event later this week to promote road safety for children. VOCM Cares Fund Development Manager Janelle Lambert says with the nice summer weather, there's been an increase in the number of children out on

0: some good laughs, and there'll be an opportunity for lots of questions and information with the officers there as well.
1: Plans are in the works to reroute a section of a snowmobile trail in central Newfoundland. The Newfoundland and Labrador Snowmobile Federation wants to shift the trail near Jumper's Brook east of Bishop's Falls. The new section, which would be about a half kilometer long, would bypass an area where the trail uses the Newfoundland and Labrador Hydro Transmission Line right-of-way. People have until August 28th to comment on the proposal through the Department of Environment and Lands. And the three maritime provinces have signed an MOU with the federal government to work together on addressing energy issues in the region. But Newfoundland and Labrador's eyes are on other projects. The agreement was announced on Thursday, with questions immediately being raised about why this province is not a part of the deal. When asked about this province's absence, Premier Tony Wakeham said their focus is elsewhere.
2: Newfoundland and Labrador is in negotiations with the province of Quebec, and what we have is a tremendous opportunity. As I have kept saying, we have the power, and there's certainly lots of people looking to have that power. And so we're looking focused on the Upper Churchill opportunities, the opportunities for a transmission line to Labrador West, and also an upgrade for the Maritime Link to see how much more power we could actually export through that.
1: That's your newscast. I'm Brian Mador.
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1: St. John's Metro, rest of the Avalon. Tonight, cloud, some fog, light winds, and 11 degrees. Cloud and 15 on Monday, cloud 17 for Tuesday. Clarenville Central, clear and 12 tonight. Sunny and mid to high 20s on Monday for most areas, a little lesser in Clarenville. Tuesday, cloud and 20. South Coast, clear 11 tonight, sunny and 20 for Monday. Cloud and 19 on Tuesday. In the West Coast, Southwest Coast, Northern Peninsula, clear 15 tonight, sunny and mid-20s Monday and Tuesday.
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10: St. John's Metro, rest of the Avalon. Tonight, cloud, some fog, light winds, and 11 degrees. Cloud and 15 on Monday, cloud 17 for Tuesday. Clarenville Central, clear and 12 tonight. Sunny and mid to high 20s on Monday for most areas, a little lesser in Clarenville. Tuesday, cloud and 20. South Coast, clear 11 tonight, sunny and 20 for Monday. Cloud and 19 on Tuesday. In the West Coast, Southwest Coast, Northern Peninsula, clear 15 tonight, sunny and mid-20s Monday and Tuesday.
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8: 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The Garnish Baked Apple Festival, August 1st through to the 9th. 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
10: St. John's Metro, rest of the Avalon. Tonight, cloud, some fog, light winds, and 11 degrees. Cloud and 15 on Monday, cloud 17 for Tuesday. Clarenville Central, clear and 12 tonight. Sunny and mid to high 20s on Monday for most areas, a little lesser in Clarenville. Tuesday, cloud and 20. South Coast, clear 11 tonight, sunny and 20 for Monday, cloud and 19 on Tuesday. In the West Coast, Southwest Coast, Northern Peninsula, clear 15 tonight, sunny and mid-20s Monday and Tuesday.
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1: I'm Brian Madore. Provincial government wants more information on the environmental effects of a large-scale energy project in central Newfoundland before giving its approval. The Exploits Valley Renewable Energy Corporation, EVREC, says its project will produce about 180,000 tons of green energy and 1 million tons of green ammonia annually. The wind project would consist of 534 turbines spread among 4 areas. The company is talking about a total expenditure of $14 billion over the life of the project and the need for an average of 3,000 workers per year. The final product would be shipped to Europe via the port of Butwood. A licensed practical nurse who allegedly snapped a photo of a patient at the Bayvert Peninsula Healthcare Center who was in a vulnerable state 5 years ago has been found guilty of professional misconduct. VOCM's Mahalia Artis reports.
2: The allegation against Trina Noble was filed with the Newfoundland and Labrador College of Nurses in September of 2022. The complainant alleges the photo was forwarded to a colleague together with inappropriate text messages. Noble has not been employed as an LPN since around that time. The college has suspended her license for 6 months and ordered her to pay $4,000 for partial coverage of the costs. She will have to complete several courses and educational steps to win back her LPN license. Mahalia Artists, VOCM, local news now.
1: The VOCM Cares Foundation is teaming up with the RNC for an event later this week to promote road safety for children. VOCM Cares Fund Development Manager Janelle Lambert says with the nice summer weather, there's been an increase in the number of children out on things like bikes and scooters. But with that has also come an increase in related accidents. As Lambert explains, RNC officers will provide hands-on training for kids to help keep them safe. That includes negotiating an obstacle course.
3: That's the beauty of partnering with the RNC. This is their wheelhouse. We had a great, we did a site survey earlier the week and we met with the officer that does it. And she can really make this course work for whatever children show up. So it's going to be really great. And then we're going to actually have a barbecue on site as well. So just a real sense of community, some good laughs, and there'll be an opportunity for lots of questions and information with the officers there as well.
1: Plans are in the works to reroute a section of a snowmobile trail in central Newfoundland. The Newfoundland and Labrador Snowmobile Federation wants to shift the trail near Jumper's Brook east of Bishop's Falls. The new section, which would be about a half kilometer long, would bypass an area where the trail uses the Newfoundland and Labrador Hydro Transmission Line right-of-way. People have until August 28th to comment on the proposal through the Department of Environment and Lands. And the three maritime provinces have signed an MOU with the federal government

0: opportunities, the opportunities for a transmission line to Labrador West, and also an upgrade for the Maritime Link to see how much more power we could actually export through that.
1: That's your newscast. I'm Brian Madore.
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1: St. John's Metro, rest of the Avalon. Tonight, cloud, some fog, light winds, and 11 degrees. Cloud and 15 on Monday, cloud 17 for Tuesday. Clarenville Central, clear and 12 tonight. Sunny and mid to high 20s on Monday for most areas, little lesser in Clarenville. Tuesday, cloud and 20. South Coast, clear 11 tonight, sunny and 20 for Monday. Cloud and 19 on Tuesday in the West Coast, Southwest Coast, Northern Peninsula. Clear 15 tonight, sunny and mid-20s Monday and Tuesday.
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10: St. John's Metro, rest of the Avalon. Tonight, cloud, some fog, light winds, and 11 degrees. Cloud and 15 on Monday, cloud 17 for Tuesday. Clarenville Central, clear and 12 tonight. Sunny and mid to high 20s on Monday for most areas, a little lesser in Clarenville. Tuesday, cloud and 20. South Coast, clear 11 tonight, sunny and 20 for Monday. Cloud and 19 on Tuesday. In the West Coast, Southwest Coast, Northern Peninsula, clear 15 tonight, sunny and mid-20s Monday and Tuesday.
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11: St. John's Metro, rest of the Avalon. Tonight, cloud, some fog, light winds, and 11 degrees. Cloud and 15 on Monday, cloud 17 for Tuesday. Clarenville Central, clear and 12 tonight. Sunny and mid to high 20s on Monday for most areas, little lesser in Clarenville. Tuesday, cloud and 20. South Coast, clear 11 tonight, sunny and 20 for Monday. Cloud and 19 on Tuesday in the West Coast, Southwest Coast, Northern Peninsula. Clear 15 tonight, sunny and mid-20s Monday and Tuesday.
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1: I'm Brian Mador. Provincial government wants more information on the environmental effects of a large-scale energy project in central Newfoundland before giving its approval. The Exploits Valley Renewable Energy Corporation, EVREC, says its project will produce about 180,000 tons of green energy and 1 million tons of green ammonia annually. The wind project would consist of 534 turbines spread among 4 areas. The company is talking about a total expenditure of $14 billion over the life of the project and the need for an average of 3,000 workers per year. The final product would be shipped to Europe via the port of Butwood. A licensed practical nurse who allegedly snapped a photo of a patient at the Bayvert Peninsula Healthcare Center who was in a vulnerable state 5 years ago has been found guilty of professional misconduct. VOCM's Mahalia Artis reports.
2: The allegation against Trina Noble was filed with the Newfoundland and Labrador College of Nurses in September of 2022. The complainant alleges the photo was forwarded to a colleague together with inappropriate text messages. Noble has not been employed as an LPN since around that time. The college has suspended her license for 6 months and ordered her to pay $4,000 for partial coverage of the costs. She will have to complete several courses and educational steps to win back her LPN license. Mahalia Artists, VOCM, local news now.
1: The VOCM Cares Foundation is teaming up with the RNC for an event later this week to promote road safety for children. VOCM Cares Fund Development Manager Janelle Lambert says with the nice summer weather, there's been an increase in the number of children out on things like bikes and scooters. But with that has also come an increase in related accidents. As Lambert explains, RNC officers will provide hands-on training for kids to help keep them safe. That includes negotiating an obstacle course.
3: That's the beauty of partnering with the RNC. This is their wheelhouse. We had a great, we did a site survey earlier the week and we met with the officer that does it. And she can really make this course work for whatever children show up. So it's going to be really great. And then we're going to actually have a barbecue on site as well. So just a real sense of community, some good laughs, and there'll be an opportunity for lots of questions and information with the officers there as well.
1: Plans are in the works to reroute a section of a snowmobile trail in central Newfoundland. The Newfoundland and Labrador Snowmobile Federation wants to shift the trail near Jumpers Brook east of Bishop's Falls. The new section, which would be about a half kilometer long, would bypass an area where the trail uses the Newfoundland and Labrador Hydro Transmission Line right-of-way. People have until August 28th to comment on the proposal through the Department of Environment and Lands. And the three maritime provinces have signed an MOU with the federal government to work together on addressing energy issues in the region. But Newfoundland and Labrador's eyes are on other projects. The agreement was announced on Thursday, with questions immediately being raised about why this province is not a part of the deal. When asked about this province's absence, Premier Tony Wakeham said their focus is elsewhere.
4: Newfoundland and Labrador is in negotiations with the province of Quebec, and what we have is a tremendous opportunity. As I have kept saying, we have the power, and there's certainly lots of people looking to have that power. And so we're looking focused on the Upper Churchill opportunities, the opportunities for a transmission line to Labrador West, and also an upgrade.

0: always be closing.
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2: St. John's Metro, rest of the Avalon. Tonight, cloud, some fog, light winds, and 11 degrees. Cloud and 15 on Monday, cloud 17 for Tuesday. Clarenville Central, clear and 12 tonight. Sunny and mid to high 20s on Monday for most areas, a little lesser in Clarenville. Tuesday, cloud and 20. South Coast, clear 11 tonight, sunny and 20 for Monday. Cloud and 19 on Tuesday. In the West Coast, Southwest Coast, Northern Peninsula, clear 15 tonight, sunny and mid-20s Monday and Tuesday.
3: 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Now here's your host, Dr. Mike Wall.
4: Welcome to the show. I'm your host, Dr. Mike Wall. Today, we're diving into the fascinating and transformative world of adventure therapy, an interesting topic that deeply affects how we approach healing and mental health. Adventure therapy is an innovative form of therapy that integrates the therapeutic benefits of nature and physical activities into the healing process. It's a practice rooted in history, with its origins tracing back to the outward bound model, where young men were prepared for the rigors of war through survival skills and adventure. Now, this model demonstrated the profound impact of nature and adventure on mental resilience and recovery. Later in the United States, the field further evolved with innovative practice such as tent therapy and psychiatric units, where patients significantly benefited from being outdoors. This laid the groundwork for modern adventure therapy, which is now used around the world in various forms, from multi-day wilderness expeditions to urban activities, helping individuals cope with trauma, anxiety, depression, and more. Adventure therapy leverages the power of nature to push individuals outside of their comfort zones. It provides unique and natural therapeutic spaces. Imagine combining the calming effects nature has in our moods with therapeutic practices. This combination can yield incredible benefits. Now, I've witnessed the positive benefits of nature therapy in various parts of the world, and I can attest to its effectiveness. And we're fortunate to have abundant natural spaces here in Canada, making this type of therapy a perfect fit for our environment. So today we're excited to introduce adventure therapist Olivia Smith. Olivia is a trained therapist who recently graduated with a master's in counseling and psychology and has an extensive background as an outdoor adventure guide. She brings a wealth of knowledge and experience to her practice that she's going to share with us today. We'll explore the concept of adventure therapy and discuss how Olivia uses it to help individuals, particularly those dealing with trauma. We'll also dive into the unique ways nature can facilitate healing and the types of activities involved and how this form of therapy is tailored to meet the needs of each individual. So without further ado, let's get to our chat with Olivia Smith. Hi, Olivia. Welcome to the show.
5: Hi. Thanks for having me.
4: It's great to have you. We met recently and your story is really interesting. And the way that you help people is even more interesting. This is obviously a health and wellness show. Why don't you give people a background on what you do and where you were trained?
5: Yeah, for sure. So I am currently trained as a therapist. So I recently graduated with my master's in counseling psychology through Yorkville University. That was very, very recent. But previous to that, I worked as an outdoor adventure guide. So I did that for several years. And I worked mainly as a sea kayaking and backpacking guide. So I have a diploma from Algonquin College in Ontario in professional outdoor adventure guiding, where I trained in all different types of adventures and extreme sports as a guide. I also got my undergrad from Thompson River UC University in their adventure studies department. And I studied interdisciplinary studies with a focus in adventure therapy.
4: I love that. I think the idea of adventure therapy being such an interesting way for people to be able to heal. When you think about the traditional tools, sometimes sitting there, getting counseling, being open, these things can be challenging for individuals, but there's some things that individuals can migrate to. And one of the audiences you work with is a lot of people that are suffering from trauma. Can you tell us a little bit about how you became interested in trauma? And then how does this link between that and what you do with the adventure and nature therapy together?
5: I can talk a little bit about the history there. So adventure therapy, there's two different fields of thought historically. So we have, the outward bound model where people were actually preparing young men and boys for war. So they put them in scouts, they were teaching them about adventure and survival skills. So that way, when they went to World War II, they were prepared to live out in the woods

0: And oftentimes when we had veterans come back from World War II, they were dealing with trauma, but they had all these really unique skills of camping and these survival skills. And they went back to the woods because that's what they knew. That's what they were comfortable with. They had these really great childhood scouts memories. Then we also have what I would consider more of an American perspective on adventure therapy. So there was a psychiatry unit, as we call it now. Back then it was called the Asylum. And I think it was in Chicago. They had a bunch of mold and they became overcrowded. So what they did is they started putting people outside in tents and just because they didn't have the space. And they noticed that the people outside in tents got significantly better than the people who were living inside the asylum. And they coined it tent therapy. So that's kind of where it comes from that historical perspective. But one of the things we see with trauma all the time is that we're constantly being pushed outside our comfort zone. And I know you just asked to kind of define trauma, and that's a really wonderful thing to do, but also a very difficult thing to do because it is so broad. So the trauma definition that's proposed, I really like it. It's from the American Psychological Association. And what they propose is that trauma is an emotional response to a terrible event, like an accident, a crime, natural disaster, even abuse from childhood, and basically anything that falls under the category of terrible event. So typically immediate reactions can be like shock and denial, but longer term reactions include unpredictable emotions. We got flashbacks, difficulty in relationships. We hear about nightmares, difficulty sleeping, as well as all sorts of physical symptoms. So we think like IBS, chronic migraines, all of that. And in therapy, we separate trauma into two different camps. So we have the big T traumas and the small T traumas. So big T trauma would be your more traditional ideas of trauma, like war, or really anything that's considered a near-death experience or would put you in that frame of mind, thinking about survival. But then we also have these small T traumas. So this is the stuff you experience on a more daily basis that just kind of adds up over time. So an example of that would be like conflicts in relationship, or even like being teased as a child. So eventually all of that just piles up and then we have these trauma responses. And when we go into nature, it's very incredible because it's such a natural space. And if we provide the opportunity for it to be open and accepting, it becomes the natural therapeutic space. It's just open for that.
1: Now that's interesting. I think about cumulative trauma. I think about first responders who may not have one event, but several events that start to build up over time. Then there is, of course, the really acute, serious ones that we think about trauma. I think that there are some misconceptions around it, though, about who can be affected by trauma, how it manifests in us. What are some of the biggest misconceptions that you hear that may resonate with our viewers?
0: I hear a lot. I hear misconceptions all the time, every day, all day. And one of the biggest ones that I see, particularly with clients, when we kind of introduce this idea that maybe they've experienced trauma, that they're like, no, no way, is that just because you did not experience trauma directly does not mean that you don't have trauma. So that's what we would call secondary trauma or vicarious trauma. So it would be witnessing an event that has caused you trauma. So it could be like witnessing a crime. And for some people, it's even watching something really terrible on the news. And then they kind of just take that on. I also regularly hear like, oh no, my life's too good. So just because you have a good life, like a supportive family, maybe you're financially stable, maybe you're thinking back on your life and thinking, well, I didn't have that many hardships. But it doesn't mean that you can't experience trauma just because you have a great quality of life. Another one I hear is that trauma only happens after something huge happened. So they're looking for those big, massive events. That's not true either. Those small events are oftentimes just as important and oftentimes just as impactful.
1: Well, you just said the word right there that I wanted to know about next, and that is that how does trauma actually impact a person, both physically and mentally? I know that it can have really profound impacts on their lives, but what are some of the ways that trauma manifests within individuals, both in the body and the mind?
0: Oh, there's so many. So I guess what we really have to look at is that trauma impacts every fiber of a person's being. From the moment that the trauma happens and they're currently experiencing it to that little bit afterwards, maybe even a couple days after, to those like long lasting effects of years later. So when we're really thinking about trauma in the moment, you're sitting there, we have, I'm sure you've heard of it, the fight, flight, freeze response. And that's our immediate parasympathetic response of our body saying like, okay, we have to keep you safe. Let's get you out of here. So when you think about fight, you know, like we're taking action to eliminate the danger altogether. So it could look like a physical fight. It could be yelling at whatever it takes to make that danger disappear. Then we have flight, so escaping, running away, getting out of there quickly as possible. And then we also have freeze, where you become immobile. And it's like hoping the danger doesn't see you, or like playing dead in some way. Mm-hmm. These responses, our body become hypervigilant. We become sweaty, our breath quickens, we become shallow, our heart rate increases. And this allows our body to become more oxygenated. Our thoughts become silent. So you're acting automatically. You're not thinking about what you're doing. And you can also experience the feeling of numbness and even involuntary control. You lose control of your bladder a lot of times as well. And basically your body's saying, whatever isn't going to help you in this situation, let's get rid of it. Like, this is weighing you down. Let's move it on. And all of this is just preparing your body for survival. But when we're talking about trauma, we're also going to add a fawn response. So you have fight, flight, freeze, and fawn. So the fawn response is specific to that trauma. And this involves things like people pleasing to appease an aggressor. And it's essentially our body's response to keeping us safe from other human beings. So it helps us avoid conflict, and it looks like becoming highly agreeable. So whatever that person says goes, it doesn't matter. It's sure, of course. You're not going to speak up for yourself. It could be complimenting the other person consistently with the hope of pleasing that aggressor, so you are no longer in danger. And when we're in that fawning response, we're still hypervigilant, but we're looking for different things sometimes. We're watching for any quick movements or facial expressions that could indicate danger. It's also this constant feeling of being on edge. It's also associated with high blood pressure, lower digestion rates. And if you're living for extended periods of time in that fawning response, it again has that long-term significant impact on your physical and mental health.
1: Today, we're learning all about nature and adventure therapy and how it leverages the power of the great outdoors with modern approaches to mental health counseling. We'll be right back after the break.
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1: Welcome back. Today we're learning all about nature and adventure therapy and how it leverages the power of the great outdoors with modern approaches to mental health counseling. Let's get back to the interview. I talk about the parasympathetic and sympathetic nervous system all day when I'm teaching, and you think about this, like blood is rushing to your muscles to help you get through these things. A lot of these things don't help us in today's types of problems or when we're reflecting on something that was caused historically, but we're still having this physical response because our body only knows how to react to acute stress, like what's happening right here. But I can only imagine that there's not a lot of resolution physiologically when our body can't run away because there's nothing to run away from because it's a thought or a trauma or a past event that really got us. But this is where the adventure side of things really becomes interesting for me. When I think about the adrenaline rush, the doing the things that are outdoors and being involved in, I could see how that might actually significantly help with this physiological response. What came first for you? Was it the adventure, the outdoors, or was it the psychology?
0: The first for me was the outdoor and adventure. Like that was my personal experience. My goal in life when I was 18, 19 years old was to become a professional adventure guide. And that's what took me to BC, is to train to be an adventure guide. And unfortunately, while I was out there, I got altitude sickness and I became like very ill. So one of my profs at that time said like, you know what, this isn't working out for you. You should really move into a degree program, and suggested adventure therapy. He was like, we think you would be great for this. So if you can imagine, like at the time, I was 19, living away from home for the first time, but had all this experience in adventure and extreme sports. Mm-hmm. So I was kind of falling apart, and I reached out to a therapist for my own mental health and well-being and not knowing what to do. Mm-hmm. And I absolutely fell in love with therapy. So between the adventure side, it kind of bridged into that mental health side from a more personal perspective. And then it was, putting the two together, learning about myself, but connecting it to the things that I'm really, really passionate about.
1: No, I love that. I think that's sometimes the way that we find the best things that resonate with us the most in life. It's something we can relate to, something we're passionate about, something we can have lived experience for ourselves, and we can show compassion to the worst people that we're working with. And I think that this is a type of therapy that may be really appealing to individuals. Why is nature such a powerful modality when it comes to healing trauma in particular?
0: Nature is incredible because just on its own, just going outdoors has so many healing effects. So when you go outdoors, you get all those wonderful benefits like the increase in vitamin D. You are seeing just natural stress reduction. It lowers our cortisol levels. It helps regulate our internal clocks so we get better sleep. It also has been shown to reduce things like depression and anxiety. But it also helps us release neurotransmitters, serotonin, oxytocin, dopamine, all of those things that make us happy. So when we're going back in and we're looking at trauma, the benefits of nature plus the therapeutic guidance and modalities that we're using kind of combine. Like they mix up and it becomes magic. So this person is getting not only all the benefits of traditional therapy, but they're also getting the benefits of being outdoors.
1: Mm-hmm. Yeah, so walk me through that. I mean, as I was fortunate enough to work with a gentleman by the name of Dr. Kagawa in Tokyo, who created forest therapy, Shinrin Yoku. And I went through one of the trails where they would do traditional meditation and asking questions about what did you enjoy this week? What could you have done better? And they asked me different things. Now, I wasn't going to a specific treatment, but how do you actually incorporate the natural settings? Is it therapy, like a talk therapy that's happening in nature, or is it doing the actions and then reflecting? How does it break up?
0: It's both. It's all of it.
1: Okay.
0: It totally depends on the client. Mm. So depending on what they're coming in with and what they want to work on, sometimes it is truly we're going out and we're just sitting outdoors, mm-hmm. and having that traditional talk therapy in a very untraditional setting. Other times we are looking at things like goal-based therapy. So we're, you know, achieving something. And then when we go back indoors, we debrief and say like, okay, what did you notice? Did we achieve the goal? What were we looking to get out of that goal? And a lot of times it's not, you know, I was hoping to complete a trail or climb that mountain. It's how did you feel in that moment? And we're looking for things like the increase of self-confidence, competency, and that they trust in themselves. Sometimes it's trusting other people. Yeah. And those very small, but very important therapeutic things.
1: Yeah. And that sounds really powerful for a lot of people in particular, because nature is something that is so visual, something that you can see when you actually accomplish something. When you think about the different activities, just then you can go for simple things like a walk or climbing a hill or a trail. What other types of activities can be incorporated into this? Is it kind of limitless, or are there specific ones that are shown to be better?
0: It's pretty limitless, honestly, because again, therapy is so client-based. It's whatever works for the client. So, you know, everyone's different. So everyone's therapy is different. Yeah. Typically, what you're going to see is the softer side of things. So we have walk and talks. So quite literally going for a walk and having a chat. Nature bathing is another one, super accessible. But when you start looking at, you know, heavier programs, so we have programs like Outward Bound is a very common one that people know of. And you're looking at multi-day expeditions that can be pretty serious. And you can look at, you know, whitewater rafting, like canoeing and kayaking. But those are also canoeing and kayaking you can do for a multi-day expedition, but you can also do it for an hour. So it's titrating your modality to the client and what they're prepared to handle, what you can offer, and then what's going to be the most beneficial.
1: That's great, especially because therapy is going to take several sessions and finding something that's achievable with people's lifestyle. But when I think about Newfoundland is a perfect place when we're surrounded by so much nature. Although sometimes seasonal affective disorder can affect us and it can't be the best thing for our brain, we are surrounded by some of the best natural environments in the world. Are there sort of universal responses from patients when they actually do this type of therapy in the natural environment versus the office setting?
0: The one I get most frequently when you take people outdoors, and I even see this in tourists, like when I used to work on Adventure Guide, people are just immediately relieved. Like they're like, oh, we're here. Okay. This is great. A lot of the times they're really excited as well. They're doing something new. They're doing something different. A lot of the times it may be outside their comfort zone. So we're pushing them a little bit in that way to grow. And I also see a lot of nerves. People come to therapy, and coming to therapy in itself is nerve-wracking. It's intimidating. It's a very vulnerable and exposing experience. But then to add something that's also slightly uncomfortable, sometimes that in itself is just, it's a lot. It's too much. So we have to move it back to what that client is prepared for.
1: I can see that. Some people are very uncomfortable in the natural environment. It can elicit a lot of fear. They're afraid of animals. They're afraid of cold or weather or climate and all these different things. And some people, like myself, I will be in a rush and half stressed out to get to a campsite so I can sit there and my fire on and do nothing. So it's different for every person. I think that luckily here, a lot of people have had exposure to it to at least some degree. Now, if you were going to walk us through what a typical session would look like, and like you said, it's different for every client, so I totally understand that. What would it look like if you were doing an outdoor session, and then maybe we'll take another view at something a little bit more aggressive, like an adventure therapy type session?
0: So if we're looking at something a little bit more serious, the first thing we're going to look at for that client, and at this point, if you're going to do something like that, you're a long-time client. This isn't your first session. We're looking at preparedness. So this is, you know, two or three sessions in advance. We're going to do this. We talk about what we're going to do, why we're doing it, what's beneficial, what we're looking to get from, what that person is looking to get from it. We also have to take everything, you know, safety-wise into perspective. So we think about the insurance. And I always do what's called a safety risk matrix. So we're looking at the weather, what that person's wearing, what the terrain looks like, what we're going to do if we encounter a wild animal, what type of injuries are possibly there, what are the risks associated with doing this activity. And that's something that we see in adventure therapy, but also adventure guiding. Anytime you go on a guided trip, they have these risk assessments. They have to. And the risk just kind of increases a little bit when you're dealing with an adventure therapy, because we're looking at emotional states as well. So we're thinking like, is this person going to panic? Where is their comfort zone, and how do we keep them within their comfort zone but push them slightly? So that's leading up to the trip. Then once you get into the moment and you're actually doing it with somebody, it flows really easily because they are prepared. So you do your checks. So you make sure that, you know, if you have a backpack, that the backpack is packed properly, that they're, you know, that they have lunch, things like that. And then once we're doing it, we brief them on what we're going to do that day, make sure that they're prepared. Obviously, confidentiality is key. So we're looking at how confidential can we keep the session, because the outdoors is considered a public space. So you can't guarantee it, like you can go through all of that again. And then we get into the session. So if it's rock climbing, we're going to set up our pitches. We're going to make sure that everyone's ready to go, set up the anchors. If you're doing something like water rafting, you make sure that all the equipment is ready, that the team knows what's going to happen and what the expectations are for that day. And then we'll do the activity. And at the end, we debrief. You either meet individually or as a group, and we go through the highs and the lows. What did you like? What you didn't like? Maybe you had a really emotional reaction, and we had to deal with that in the moment in the outdoors. What did that look like, and what did you learn from that?
10: Today, we're learning all about nature and adventure therapy and how it leverages the power of the great outdoors with modern approaches to mental health counseling. We'll be right back after the break.
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10: Welcome back. Today, we're learning all about nature and adventure therapy and how it leverages the power of the great outdoors with modern approaches to mental health counseling. Let's get back to the interview. There's the extra level of not only do you have to make sure the individual is participating in the activity is safe from your adventure guiding side of things, but there has to be an emotional safety net there as well, where you've got to be prepared to help them not only physically, but also mentally at the same time. That's a handful. I wonder, when people are looking for this type of help, if this something that triggers something within them and say, this could be something for me, what type of training? You've mentioned several of the courses you've done. How do you prepare a therapist to be able to
1: provide this form of therapy effectively?
0: That's a very difficult question as well, because of how so many people come to therapy from different backgrounds. So for me, it just happened to be outdoor adventure. Mm-hmm. And a lot of the times with other outdoor therapists I've met, they come from similar backgrounds. They were guides, or their parents were guides. They grew up in the outdoors. So being in nature is almost like secondhand to them. It's just, it's an extension of who they are. Yep. So that's not something you can prepare somebody for. That's something you grow with. But if you are looking for offering a very specific type of therapy, there are trainings you can do to do this. So you go and you learn about nature bathing. You can go and get a canoe course. But on top of that outdoor experience, you also need to have your mental health experience. So you want to be, you know, a certified licensed counselor to make sure that even though you're doing this really cool thing, you're not going to cause harm to your client.
1: That's a lot. And I can see that. It's a very specific type body. It's funny. I used to work in oil and gas. And I would help with injuries, but I came from an athletic therapy background, but my family was involved in geology. So it wasn't foreign for me to be in these types of environments working with these types of individuals. It was actually very natural. So that was something I naturally migrated to, and I found that to be helpful. Now, when you mentioned safety precautions in here, if I was participating in one of these and I was doing one of the more advanced ones, what level of training and preparation do you have to give your patient to make sure that they're prepared not only mentally, but also with the skill sets?
0: Oftentimes when you have a client in the outdoors, we treat them like a tourist. So we just assume that you don't know anything. And yeah, if you do know something, that's great, because that makes our job that much easier. So from that skill set perspective, not a heck of a lot. And some of the therapy can be things like instruction. Like maybe we're going canoeing and you need to learn to canoe. Then teaching you how to canoe is part of that therapy and what that looks like. What we really look for is that emotional preparedness. So, you know, making sure that you have the coping skills and the resources to ground yourself if needed. And making sure that we're not going to put you in a risky situation where it's going to emotionally and mentally harm you.
1: So the people's risk tolerance is different. And I know these matrices that you do because we used to do them for safety in heavy industry. And I wonder sometimes whether or not you have to tone the patients back who want to do riskier things than might actually be safe and also be beneficial for their mental state at the same time. Adding too much risk would actually add more variables when it comes to anxiety, you'd think. Do you have to sometimes temper the patient to be able to say, hey, this is what's going to be most effective for you?
0: Yeah, absolutely. There are people who want to jump in. And we see that even when you're in the office, people are like, I'm going to dive into my deepest traumas. We're going to rip the Band-Aid off and we're just going to go for it. And you have to say, whoa, hold on a second. No, you're not doing that. I appreciate your enthusiasm, but no, this is actually really unhealthy. And what we look at for that, those people who are super enthusiastic, is we have to explain to them why we're doing what we're doing. And oftentimes with that understanding and that little bit of background education, and sometimes it's education of this isn't safe and that's not what we're prepared to do today. Like, you can't scale that cliff. We're not there. We're not rock climbing today. We came to hike.
1: Yeah.
0: Sometimes that's what we need to talk about. And sometimes it's psychoeducation of saying, you know what? I understand you want to dive into those really heavy topics today, but you haven't built up the foundation to handle that yet.
1: And I think about, too, the outcomes of it. So say I accomplish something that I've always wanted to accomplish. I climb that mountain, or I do that certain level of climb, and I accomplish something. Do you use that following up to help with traditional therapy? So it's not all just physical activity, but then you go back and you do some traditional therapy using that accomplishment they've had in nature as a means of breaking through some other block they've had with trauma or psychological illness?
0: Absolutely. That is the core of adventure therapy. That's why we're doing it. So we take those wins back with us and we say, you know, okay, what did we get from this? And we see, you know, improvements in self-esteem. And then we can also look at as coping mechanisms. So where were you mentally to get through this block? And can we take that mental state and apply it to other things that are difficult in your life to help you achieve your wellness goals?
1: Yeah, I think you just said it right too, the wellness side of things. I'm going to just get your philosophical view on this one right here. But obviously, you think that being outdoors is important and you obviously see the value in therapy. How important is exercise and how does that play a role in breaking down additional barriers that you may have with traditional talk therapy?
0: Exercise is huge. And a lot of the times it doesn't matter what type of exercise you're getting. I know people say exercise and I immediately think like going for a run or like, you know, doing a triathlon, like something really intense. But sometimes it's quite literally like just going for a walk, making sure you take the stairs instead of the elevator. And those things really impact you in the long run because we look at your physiological processing kind of just getting better. It's running smoother. Exercise also releases those happy hormones. You get that hit of dopamine, serotonin. It also helps increase coping mechanisms. So when we're really stressed and we have this kind of exercise coping grounding strategy in our back pocket, that's something you'll probably go to first before where you'll do something negative. So we're replacing those negative coping strategies with the positive coping strategies and making sure that people can live healthy and happy, well-rounded lives.
1: That's interesting. And so what's really a kind of a common vein to the whole thing you just talked about, like it could be walking outside doing talk therapy, it could be climbing a mountain, could be on a canoe, could be rock climbing, could be any number of things, okay? But that's not exercise in the traditional sense because you're using the word adventure. What's in between having an adventure where you do physically exert yourself and exercise for a lot of people? Why is adventure so much more appealing to so many folks?
0: Adventure has the sense of awe. And when we think about exercise, like going to the gym, you know, you're not getting a sense of awe a lot of the times. You just go, you do your workout and you go home. But when we look at adventure, there is more to it. And I think that probably from more that philosophical perspective that you were asking about earlier, it speaks to your soul. Because you go outdoors and you're doing something incredible. And a lot of the times you don't even know you're exercising when you're on an adventure because you're so focused on doing these incredible things. Exercise is secondary because you're climbing a mountain and getting to that peak and you're with your teammates and you're in a rope team and that those communication pieces. It is adventure is an experience. Exercise is like really beneficial and very important, but it's a hobby.
1: Yeah.
0: And it daily task.
1: Okay, so I'm going to pick up what you said earlier too. You said that trauma has a really interesting response to compared to that fight or flight response, but also is that fawn response where people are trying to people please. Is being the main character by doing your own adventure and accomplishing something for yourself, putting that individual first for the first time so they're able to take away from that people pleasing activity and focus on themselves?
0: Oftentimes, yes. Yeah, absolutely. They're looking so frequently when you do adventures, you really have to think about your own capabilities, your own capacity, and what you want. What are you getting out of it? So we're turning it inward. We're making them do self-reflection. And if you're somebody who's constantly thinking about other people, and not everybody who thinks about other people all the time or people pleasers are necessarily in a fawning response. That doesn't mean those people are traumatized. But those people who are experiencing trauma, thinking about themselves often isn't safe. Because if they think about themselves, then they could experience danger. So it's creating a safe space for them and a safe space within themselves to be able to put themselves first. And when we put that in nature, oftentimes those people also haven't experienced nature in that way. So it's a whole new environment that becomes safe for them to be themselves, which then we translate to life.
1: Today, we're learning all about nature and adventure therapy and how it leverages the power of the great outdoors with modern approaches to mental health counseling. We'll be right back after the break.
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20: Though he had no formal musical training, French Newfoundlander and fiddler Émile Benoit is one of our most renowned and revered artists. He picked up the fiddle at age 12. That same year, he began to learn English and went on to compose music, receive multiple awards, and tour many parts of the world. He was also a gifted storyteller and performer and was even the subject of a doctoral thesis at the University of California. On top of all of that, he was a father, husband, farmer, fisherman, and veritable jack of all trades. Émile Benoit, one of the many treasured artists of our history.
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10: Welcome back. Today, we're learning all about nature and adventure therapy and how it leverages the power of the great outdoors with modern approaches to mental health counseling. Let's get back to the interview. And I know there's obviously a patient-therapist confidentiality, but are there any stories of successful people that have gone through this type of therapy that you can think of that you'd be willing to share or you could share with our audience today?
0: So I can't share much. I didn't write one down just because I had to make it as vague as possible, but also make it something exciting. So the one I wanted to share with you is actually I wasn't doing adventure therapy with her. It was actually outdoor education. And she had an incredible story and a lot of healing in that program that we worked on. And so this young woman I was working with, she was a teen mom. She was in our GED program, working multiple jobs, working with generational trauma, generational poverty. And kind of through the months, we were looking at accessing the urban outdoors. And that's one of the most frequent things I need to do with people is to get them outdoors in the spaces that they're comfortable with. So in this case, we were in a downtown setting. So we were accessing urban parks. We went to a community garden. We were looking at trails that ran through the city. But she also couldn't drive. Yeah. So she immediately had these transportation barriers. She couldn't get to the woods. So we had to look at what was in her backyard. And after months of working with her, she told me that she had almost immediately after our time together, I've been taking her daughter to these parks so her daughter could experience what the outdoors was like because she didn't have it growing up and she wanted to break the cycle so her daughter would be different. And it was really touching because it was such, I mean, for me, it was a very small thing. I spent all my time playing outside as a kid. But for her, this was an entirely new lifestyle. And I also learned that while she was there, she was teaching her daughter the skills that she had learned. So we spent a lot of time practicing mindfulness. And this little girl was like very very fluid. It was like body scans, and she was able to sit with herself, and it was totally new.
1: That's cool. Yeah. Well, that's one of the things. Generational trauma is a thing. Patterns get passed on, and breaking that pattern is a massive step forward, not only for the individual themselves, but for their child who may not have to face the same challenges that they did. I think that's a beautiful way of doing it. And, you know, nature can be a little bit intimidating, even if it's just outside your own front door. If somebody's listening to this, they think this could be something that could resonate with me. I can't see myself sitting in a clinic, but I could see myself doing something like this. How does somebody know if this type of nature therapy or adventure therapy is the right fit for them?
0: So the first thing they have to do is start therapy. Mm-hmm. You don't do your first session as nature therapy. So that's something you work towards. So by starting therapy and kind of looking at that, you have to think about, okay, like, well, what do I want to work on? What do I want to get out of nature therapy? And do those self-reflection pieces too. Do I need to go to therapy? And if the answer is yes, then I encourage you to go, to just explore that part. Even if you're not really sure, like, just go explore, have a consultation. They're free. And meet with a therapist and talk about what you think you want to work on. But if you're looking at more nature-based therapy, you're going to have to think about things like, am I prepared to do this? Because it's deep emotional work. It's not just an adventure. You also have to look for therapists that are qualified and are, if it's in their wheelhouse, to take you outdoors, because it's a very specialized and niche program and a very specialized area of therapy. So not every therapist can do this. We may see walk and talks. That's a pretty common one. The majority of people can do that. The only difference is you pay a little bit more for your insurance. It's, you know, walking in a park is something you almost everybody can do. But when you're looking at things like canoeing and hiking, especially if somebody offers outdoor walk and talks all year round, you're going to want to start looking for those insurance pieces, the experience pieces, and those things that are really important for your own safety, but also your own well-being.
1: Yeah, and it's interesting for anybody who's listening. Therapy isn't just for when you are having a hard time. Therapy can be to make yourself better and build that resiliency. So when bad times hit, they're not as destructive or challenging for you. So it's not always about going when you truly need it. You can actually go to make yourself a stronger individual. Now, if somebody is looking to get in touch with you, how do they reach out to you?
0: So for me, you can send me an email. So my email is osmiththerapy@gmail.com. I currently work out of Align Chiropractic Wellness, so you can contact the clinic and they'll be able to set something up for you. In the coming days, we'll have a website established so you can look at True Life Therapy. We're still in the processing stages. It's too new yet. So that'll be hopefully launched in the next day or two. And we're also going to be on Instagram. So reaching out through any of those channels, is you should be able to get to me.
1: Well, that's great. When I heard what you were doing, I had to have you on right away, because it's obviously something that's right in line with what we talk about here for health and wellness. I just want to say thank you so much for being so generous with your time. And is there anything you want to leave our audience with before we close it up?
0: Thank you for having me. I really appreciate it. I do have to say I'm 100% biased, but I do believe that everybody should go to therapy at some point in their life. And it's an incredible experience, because it's not just wellness. It's also learning about yourself.
1: Mm-hmm. That's right. And this is the person we spend all our time with in our entire lives. So the more you know thyself. So thank you so much for joining me, Olivia. Good luck with the practice and congratulations on launching the whole new business. It's a fantastic concept. I hope it takes off.
0: Thank you so much.
1: I want to thank Olivia for joining us today. It's been a really enlightening conversation. We've gained valuable insights into the world of adventure therapy, especially the powerful impact of nature on mental health and unique ways this form of therapy helps individuals dealing with trauma. Olivia's expertise and passion has given us a deeper understanding of how integrating physical activities with therapeutic practices can lead to significant healing and personal growth. For those interested in learning more about adventure therapy, you can reach out to Olivia at osmiththerapy@gmail.com or contact her through Align Chiropractic and Wellness. She offers specialized adventure therapy sessions that cater to individual needs. On a personal note, I've seen the incredible benefits of nature therapy in action through surf therapy programs in New Zealand or participating in Shinrin Yoku and forest bathing in Okutama, Japan. These experiences, along with my own time spent in nature and having adventures, have profoundly impacted my mental health, and I truly believe there's a transformative power of spending time in the great outdoors. Well, thanks for tuning in. I'm your host, Dr. Mike Wall.
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1: I'm Mahalia Artis, a licensed practical nurse who allegedly snapped a photo of a patient at the Bay Vare Peninsula Healthcare Center who was in a vulnerable state 5 years ago, has been found guilty of professional misconduct. The allegation against Trina Noble was filed with the Newfoundland and Labrador College of Nurses in September of 2022. The complainant alleges the photo was forwarded to a colleague together with inappropriate text messages. Noble has not been employed as an LPN since around that time. The college has suspended her license for 6 months and ordered her to pay $4,000 for partial coverage of the costs. She will have to complete several courses and educational steps to win back her LPN license. A man is in lockup after an incident downtown St. John's involving a weapon. RNC say a man threatened another person in the area with a knife early yesterday afternoon. Officers located a 39-year-old suspect a short distance away. He has been charged with assault with a weapon, uttering threats, and possession of a weapon for dangerous purpose. A man who wasn't even supposed to be at a particular business in the east end of St. John's has been nabbed by police after a call came in about somebody leaving the store with unpaid merchandise. The situation unfolded around the lunch hour yesterday. RNC officers caught up with the 24-year-old and slapped down new charges of theft under $5,000 and breach of an undertaking. The town of St. Mary's hopes to give an update on one of the more unique environmental cleanups you will see. Dozens of vats of rotting fish sauce are going to be taken away and buried at the disposal site in Sunnyside. Crews have begun cutting into the tanks in order to get at the hazardous waste, which will then be mixed with peat moss and transported.
2: I said about 12 feet high and probably 6 feet across. And there's 110 of them there in lines just in straight.

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2: For St. John's Metro and the rest of the Avalon, tonight, cloudy with fog, light winds, and a low of 11. Monday, cloudy, light winds, and a high of 15. In Clarenville and central Newfoundland, tonight, clear and 12. Monday, sunny for most areas, light winds. On the south coast tonight, clear, low 11, Monday, cloudy, light winds, and a high of 20. On the west coast, southwest coast, and northern peninsula, tonight, clear, low 15, and Monday, sunny, light winds, and a high of 26.
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9: For St. John's Metro and the rest of the Avalon, tonight, cloudy with fog, light winds, and a low of 11. Monday, cloudy, light winds, and a high of 15. In Clarenville and central Newfoundland, tonight, clear and 12. Monday, sunny for most areas, light winds. On the south coast tonight, clear, low 11. Monday, cloudy, light winds, and a high of 20. On the west coast, southwest coast, and northern peninsula, tonight, clear, low 15. And Monday, sunny, light winds, and a high of 26.
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4: 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And follow the Garnish Bake Apple Festival on Facebook. 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
6: For St. John's Metro and the rest of the Avalon, tonight, cloudy with fog, light winds, and a low of 11. Monday, cloudy, light winds, and a high of 15. In Clarenville and central Newfoundland, tonight, clear and 12. Monday, sunny for most areas, light winds. On the south coast tonight, clear, low 11, Monday, cloudy, light winds, and a high of 20. On the west coast, southwest coast, and northern peninsula, tonight, clear, low 15, and Monday, sunny, light winds, and a high of 26.
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2: I'm Mahalia Artis, a licensed practical nurse who allegedly snapped a photo of a patient at the Bay Vare Peninsula Healthcare Center who was in a vulnerable state 5 years ago, has been found guilty of professional misconduct. The allegation against Trina Noble was filed with the Newfoundland and Labrador College of Nurses in September of 2022. The complainant alleges the photo was forwarded to a colleague together with inappropriate text messages. Noble has not been employed as an LPN since around that time. The college has suspended her license for 6 months and order her to pay $4,000 for partial coverage of the costs. She will have to complete several courses and educational steps to win back her LPN license. A man is in lockup after an incident downtown St. John's involving a weapon. RNC say a man threatened another person in the area with a knife early yesterday afternoon. Officers located a 39-year-old suspect a short distance away. He has been charged with assault with a weapon, uttering threats, and possession of a weapon for dangerous purpose. A man who wasn't even supposed to be at a particular business in the east end of St. John's has been nabbed by police after a call came in about somebody leaving the store with unpaid merchandise. The situation unfolded around the lunch hour yesterday. RNC officers caught up with the 24-year-old and slapped down new charges of theft under $5,000 and breach of an undertaking. The town of St. Mary's hopes to give an update on one of the more unique environmental cleanups you will see. Dozens of vats of rotting fish sauce are going to be taken away and buried at the disposal site in Sunnyside. Crews have begun cutting into the tanks in order to get at the hazardous waste, which will then be mixed with peat moss and transported.
3: I said about 12 feet high and six feet across, and there's 110 of them there in lines, just in straight lines there now. So they're going to be moved out from one part of the building to the second part and broken open, and the process of mixing with the peat moss will start.
2: He hopes to invite media to the town this week for an update. Some of the groups that help inform visitors to many communities across the province are getting a funding boost. The Department of Tourism is divvying up $71,000 among 8 communities and organizations that provide visitor services in their region. A full list of recipients can be found online at VOCM.com. I'm Mahalia Artis.
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2: For St. John's Metro and the rest of the Avalon, tonight, cloudy with fog, light winds, and a low of 11. Monday, cloudy, light winds, and a high of 15. In Clarenville and central Newfoundland, tonight, clear and 12. Monday, sunny for most areas, light winds. On the south coast tonight, clear, low 11. Monday, cloudy, light winds, and a high of 20. On the west coast, southwest coast, and northern peninsula, tonight, clear, low 15. And Monday, sunny, light winds, and a high of 26.
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11: For St. John's Metro and the rest of the Avalon, tonight, cloudy with fog, light winds, and a low of 11. Monday, cloudy, light winds, and a high of 15. In Clarenville and central Newfoundland, tonight, clear and 12. Monday, sunny for most areas, light winds. On the south coast tonight, clear, low 11. Monday, cloudy, light winds, and a high of 20. On the west coast, southwest coast, and northern peninsula, tonight, clear, low 15. And Monday, sunny, light winds, and a high of 26.
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9: For St. John's Metro and the rest of the Avalon, tonight, cloudy with fog, light winds, and a low of 11. Monday, cloudy, light winds, and a high of 15. In Clarenville and central Newfoundland, tonight, clear and 12. Monday, sunny for most areas, light winds. On the south coast tonight, clear, low 11. Monday, cloudy, light winds, and a high of 20. On the west coast, southwest coast, and northern peninsula, tonight, clear, low 15. And Monday, sunny, light winds, and a high of 26.
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1: 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Toast to sunny days with $1.50 off select Jackson Triggs wines.
2: I'm Mahalia Artis, a licensed practical nurse who allegedly snapped a photo of a patient at the Bay Vare Peninsula Healthcare Center who was in a vulnerable state 5 years ago, has been found guilty of professional misconduct. The allegation against Trina Noble was filed with the Newfoundland and Labrador College of Nurses in September of 2022. The complainant alleges the photo was forwarded to a colleague together with inappropriate text messages. Noble has not been employed as an LPN since around that time. The college has suspended her license for 6 months and ordered her to pay $4,000 for partial coverage of the costs. She will have to complete several courses and educational steps to win back her LPN license. A man is in lockup after an incident downtown St. John's involving a weapon. RNC say a man threatened another person in the area with a knife early yesterday afternoon. Officers located a 39-year-old suspect a short distance away. He has been charged with assault with a weapon, uttering threats, and possession of a weapon for dangerous purpose. A man who wasn't even supposed to be at a particular business in the east end of St. John's has been nabbed by police after a call came in about somebody leaving the store with unpaid merchandise. The situation unfolded around the lunch hour yesterday. RNC officers caught up with the 24-year-old and slapped down new charges of theft under $5,000 and breach of an undertaking. The town of St. Mary's hopes to give an update on one of the more unique environmental cleanups you will see. Dozens of vats of rotting fish sauce are going to be taken away and buried at the disposal site in Sunnyside. Crews have begun cutting into the tanks in order to get at the hazardous waste, which will then be mixed with peat moss and transported.
3: I said about 10, 12 feet high and probably six feet across. And there's 110 of them there in lines, just in straight lines there now. So they're going to be moved out from one part of the building to the second part and broken open, and the process of mixing with the peat moss will start.
2: He hopes to invite media to the town this week for an update. Some of the groups that help inform visitors to many communities across the province are getting a funding boost. The Department of Tourism is divvying up $71,000 among 8 communities and organizations that provide visitor services in their region. A full list of recipients can be found online at VOCM.com. I'm Mahalia Artis.
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2: For St. John's Metro and the rest of the Avalon, tonight, cloudy with fog, light winds, and a low of 11. Monday, cloudy, light winds, and a high of 15. In Clarenville and central Newfoundland, tonight, clear and 12. Monday, sunny for most areas, light winds. On the south coast tonight, clear, low 11. Monday, cloudy, light winds, and a high of 20. On the west coast, southwest coast, and northern peninsula, tonight, clear, low 15. And Monday, sunny, light winds, and a high of 26.
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9: For St. John's Metro and the rest of the Avalon, tonight, cloudy with fog, light winds, and a low of 11. Monday, cloudy, light winds, and a high of 15. In Clarenville and central Newfoundland, tonight, clear and 12. Monday, sunny for most areas, light winds. On the south coast tonight, clear, low 11. Monday, cloudy, light winds, and a high of 20. On the west coast, southwest coast, and northern peninsula, tonight, clear, low 15. And Monday, sunny, light winds, and a high of 26.
10: Weather, weather, and more weather. 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Frequent weather updates. 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
6: For St. John's Metro and the rest of the Avalon, tonight, cloudy with fog, light winds, and a low of 11. Monday, cloudy, light winds, and a high of 15. In Clarenville and central Newfoundland, tonight, clear and 12. Monday, sunny for most areas, light winds. On the south coast tonight, clear, low 11, Monday, cloudy, light winds, and a high of 20. On the west coast, southwest coast, and northern peninsula, tonight, clear, low 15, and Monday, sunny, light winds, and a high of 26.
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2: I'm Mahalia Artis, a licensed practical nurse who allegedly snapped a photo of a patient at the Bay Vare Peninsula Healthcare Center who was in a vulnerable state 5 years ago, has been found guilty of professional misconduct. The allegation against Trina Noble was filed with the Newfoundland and Labrador College of Nurses in September of 2022. The complainant alleges the photo was forwarded to a colleague together with inappropriate text messages. Noble has not been employed as an LPN since around that time. The college has suspended her license for 6 months and ordered her to pay $4,000 for partial coverage of the costs. She will have to complete several courses and educational steps to win back her LPN license. A man is in lockup after an incident downtown St. John's involving a weapon. RNC say a man threatened another person in the area with a knife early yesterday afternoon. Officers located a 39-year-old suspect a short distance away. He has been charged with assault with a weapon, uttering threats, and possession of a weapon for dangerous purpose. A man who wasn't even supposed to be at a particular business in the east end of St. John's has been nabbed by police after a call came in about somebody leaving the store with unpaid merchandise. The situation unfolded around the lunch hour yesterday. RNC officers caught up with the 24-year-old and slapped down new charges of theft under $5,000 and breach of an undertaking. The town of St. Mary's hopes to give an update on one of the more unique environmental cleanups you will see. Dozens of vats of rotting fish sauce are going to be taken away and buried at the disposal site in Sunnyside. Crews have begun cutting into the tanks in order to get at the hazardous waste, which will then be mixed with peat moss and transported.
3: I said about 12 feet high and six feet across, and there's 110 of them. They're in lines, just in straight lines there now, so they're going to be moved out from one part of the building to the second part and broken open, and the process of mixing with the peat moss will start.
2: He hopes to invite media to the town this week for an update. Some of the groups that help inform visitors to many communities across the province are getting a funding boost. The Department of Tourism is divvying up $71,000 among 8 communities and organizations that provide visitor services in their region. 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
2: For St. John's Metro and the rest of the Avalon, tonight, cloudy with fog, light winds, and a low of 11. Monday, cloudy, light winds, and a high of 15. In Clarenville and central Newfoundland tonight, clear and 12. Monday, sunny for most areas, light winds. On the south coast tonight, clear, low 11. Monday, cloudy, light winds, and a high of 20. On the west coast, southwest coast, and northern peninsula tonight, clear, low 15. And Monday, sunny, light winds, and a high of 26.
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9: For St. John's Metro and the rest of the Avalon, tonight, cloudy with fog, light winds, and a low of 11. Monday, cloudy, light winds, and a high of 15. In Clarenville and central Newfoundland, tonight, clear and 12. Monday, sunny for most areas, light winds. On the south coast tonight, clear, low 11, Monday, cloudy, light winds, and a high of 20. On the west coast, southwest coast, and northern peninsula, tonight, clear, low 15, and Monday, sunny, light winds, and a high of 26.
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7: For St. John's Metro and the rest of the Avalon, tonight, cloudy with fog, light winds, and a low of 11. Monday, cloudy, light winds, and a high of 15. In Clarenville and central Newfoundland tonight, clear and 12. Monday, sunny for most areas, light winds. On the south coast tonight, clear, low 11. Monday, cloudy, light winds, and a high of 20. On the west coast, southwest coast, and northern peninsula tonight, clear, low 15. And Monday, sunny, light winds, and a high of 26.
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1: I'm Mahalia Artis, a licensed practical nurse who allegedly snapped a photo of a patient at the Bay Vare Peninsula Healthcare Center who was in a vulnerable state 5 years ago, has been found guilty of professional misconduct. The allegation against Trina Noble was filed with the Newfoundland and Labrador College of Nurses in September of 2022. The complainant alleges the photo was forwarded to a colleague together with inappropriate text messages. Noble has not been employed as an LPN since around that time. The college has suspended her license for 6 months and ordered her to pay $4,000 for partial coverage of the costs. She will have to complete several courses and educational steps to win back her LPN license. A man is in lockup after an incident downtown St. John's involving a weapon. RNC say a man threatened another person in the area with a knife early yesterday afternoon. Officers located a 39-year-old suspect a short distance away. He has been charged with assault with a weapon, uttering threats, and possession of a weapon for dangerous purpose. A man who wasn't even supposed to be at a particular business in the east end of St. John's has been nabbed by police after a call came in about somebody leaving the store with unpaid merchandise. The situation unfolded around the lunch hour yesterday. RNC officers caught up with the 24-year-old and slapped down new charges of theft under $5,000 and breach of an undertaking. The town of St. Mary's hopes to give an update on one of the more unique environmental cleanups you will see. Dozens of vats of rotting fish sauce are going to be taken away and buried at the disposal site in Sunnyside. Crews have begun cutting into the tanks in order to get at the hazardous waste, which will then be mixed with peat moss and transported.
2: I said about 12 feet high and six feet across, and there's 110 of them there in lines, just in straight lines there now. So they're going to be moved out from one part of the building to the second part and broken open, and the process of mixing with the peat moss will start.
1: He hopes to invite media to the town this week for an update. Some of the groups that help inform visitors to many communities across the province are getting a funding boost. The Department of Tourism is divvying up $71,000 among 8 communities and organizations that provide visitor services in their region. A full list of recipients can be found online at VOCM.com. I'm Mahalia Artis.
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1: For St. John's Metro and the rest of the Avalon, tonight, cloudy with fog, light winds, and a low of 11. Monday, cloudy, light winds, and a high of 15. In Clarenville and central Newfoundland, tonight, clear and 12. Monday, sunny for most areas, light winds. On the south coast tonight, clear, low 11, Monday, cloudy, light winds, and a high of 20. On the west coast, southwest coast, and northern peninsula, tonight, clear, low 15, and Monday, sunny, light winds, and a high of 26.
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9: For St. John's Metro and the rest of the Avalon, tonight, cloudy with fog, light winds, and a low of 11. Monday, cloudy, light winds, and a high of 15. In Clarenville and central Newfoundland, tonight, clear and 12. Monday, sunny for most areas, light winds. On the south coast tonight, clear, low 11. Monday, cloudy, light winds, and a high of 20. On the west coast, southwest coast, and northern peninsula, tonight, clear, low 15. And Monday, sunny, light winds, and a high of 26.
0: When you want to know, you go to VOCM at VOCM.com.